0: the woman when she returns home?
1: She will have to report, and we will have to know where she lives, where she works, where she studies. If she books a ticket to anywhere. For telecommunications, you cannot use any telecommunications device without 24 hours notice being given, and that applies to a phone, to an email account, to anything on the internet. Even if you want to use a public phone, it's 24 hours notice. Any social media.
0: A new study has found there is little evidence Australia's social media ban has led to any immediate reductions in use. Shannon Kirkwood has the story.
2: It's been just over 6 months since laws banning under 16s from several social media sites came into effect. Researchers surveyed more than 400 Australian adolescents about their social media habits over 7 days just before the restrictions came into effect, and again 3 months later. 85% reported using platforms which were banned, mostly via their own accounts. Over the 3 months, daily social media use was stable among 12 to 13-year-olds, reduced somewhat among 14 to 15-year-olds, and increased for those over 16.
0: House prices are expected to ease this coming financial year, according to the latest Domain forecast. While growth is forecast in Brisbane, Perth and Adelaide, home prices in Sydney and Melbourne are set to fall. The median price in the Victorian capital could potentially drop below the $1 million mark. Domain chief residential economist Dr. Nicola Powell told National Radio News interest rate hikes and weak consumer sentiment is driving the general decline.
3: For first-time buyers, obviously falling prices means great news for affordability, and even softer growth is much better outlook for a first-time buyer to actually keep up with market dynamics. I think if you are a current homeowner, though, obviously you are and you're thinking of selling, we have got much softer market conditions at the moment.
0: Aboriginal and Torres Strait Islander women across the Top End now have access to a pregnancy education app which uses local ways of understanding. The Menzies School of Health Research Maternal Health Program team has launched the app this week. First Nations midwives, medical professionals and mothers from communities in the Top End helped develop the app so it can support mums to feel strong, informed and confident throughout their pregnancy journey. A magnitude 7.5 earthquake has struck Venezuela. There have been reports of significant damage to buildings in Caracas. The US Tsunami Warning System initially issued advisories for Puerto Rico and the Virgin Islands, but they have since been cancelled. A 6.9 magnitude quake also struck the east coast of Japan this morning. No tsunami warnings have been issued there. Turning to sport, in cricket, coach Shelley Nitschke says she's hoping Phoebe Litchfield will be able to return for Australia's final group match at the Women's 2020 World Cup. The 22-year-old has missed the past three matches with a quad injury. Australia is undefeated so far in the tournament and will face India in their final group match at Lords on Sunday. And in tennis, Aussies Emerson Jones, Tristan Schoolkate, Chris O'Connell and Dane Sweeney are through to the next round of Wimbledon qualifiers.
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0: an update of the weather for Thursday, the 25th of June. Expected maximum today is 16 degrees Celsius with a minimum of 6 degrees Celsius. At the moment, we're sitting on 8 degrees Celsius. The forecast is for a chance of fog in the early morning and a sunny afternoon with light winds. For tomorrow, Friday the 26th of June, the expected maximum is 16 degrees Celsius with a minimum of 6 degrees Celsius. It's going to be partly cloudy, slight chance of a shower with light winds. Okay, for Saturday the 27th of June, the expected maximum is 17 degrees Celsius with a minimum of 6 degrees Celsius. It's going to be partly cloudy with a slight chance of a shower and light winds. That is an update of the weather for 2MIA 95.1, the local one here in Griffith, at 10:05 a.m.
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Okay, we've got Billy Joel with Uptown Girl, Dinah Ross with Chain Reaction, Billy Ocean with When the Things Get Tough, and Robert Palmer with Addicted to Love.

playing 60 minutes of music this hour. We'd play more, but we don't have the time. 95.1 2MIA FM.

Okay, we've got Starship with We Built the City. Warwick with Friends. That's what Friends are for. And Lionel Richie with Dancing in the City, and Little River Band with Playing to Win. And that's going to take us to the 11 o'clock news and weather.

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2: Hello, I'm Laura Devoy. Rescuers are searching for survivors after two big earthquakes struck Venezuela. The first, a magnitude 7.2, occurred just after 6 p.m. local time. It was followed less than a minute later by a magnitude 7.5 tremor. Buildings in the capital Caracas have been significantly damaged, with some reduced to rubble. The U.S. Geological Survey says high casualties are probable. A new political party that doesn't have a leader. Teal MPs Zali Steggall and Allegra Spender have joined forces to create Community Strong Australia, which they say will be built from the ground up by communities. It'll focus on issues like housing, cost of living, climate change, childcare and education. But there'll be no specific leader and parliamentarians will be able to choose how they vote. Ms Steggall says the party won't have power brokers behind the scenes.
3: To give you an example, currently the Liberal Party has Angus Taylor as the parliamentary leader, yet has Tony Abbott, who was supposed, has not exited politics, as the president. The question for voters would be, who's in control of the Liberal Party? Who determines the policy direction? We don't have that.
2: Experts are today appealing to decision makers to urgently respond to online child sexual exploitation. Scarlett Coppola has more.
4: The International Centre for Missing and Exploited Children Australia will soon deliver a briefing to MPs and senators at Parliament House, identifying the next move for prevention of online child sexual exploitation. The briefing is titled "The Cost Australia Can't Afford," highlighting the significant financial and economic burdens across health, justice and law enforcement caused by the issue. The Centre's Head of Government Affairs, Danielle Kelly, says this briefing is the view of people closest to this problem, with tangible solutions for how to keep children safer.
2: Australia's response plans to H5 bird flu may be reviewed today. Chief Veterinary Officer Dr. Beth Cookson says the Consultative Committee for Emergency Animal Diseases will meet as soon as possible to consider whether Australia will move into an active response phase after the confirmed H5 case in South Australia yesterday. She says the priority for now is to understand if the deadly virus has spread to other species within Australia. Sydney Legacy is marking 100 years of operation today, bringing together hundreds of widows, children and veteran families to mark the occasion. The charity has supported over 500,000 Australians. Christine Kingston is one of those. She lost her father in World War II. Now a long-term volunteer with the charity, she told National Radio News Legacy stepped in to help her mother and siblings after her father passed.
5: But it was really hard and really sad as a kid growing up. The thing was, when we went to Legacy, my brother went to gymnastics and my sister and I went to physical culture, and the kids there are in the same position as you. They either lost their dad in the war or through the war, so they understand the situation you're in.
2: Turning to sport, Neymar has made his first international appearance in 2.5 years as Brazil defeated Scotland 3-0 at the FIFA World Cup. The 34-year-old received huge cheers from the crowd when he came on in the 75th minute. In the other matches this morning, Morocco defeated Haiti 4-2, Switzerland beat Canada 2-1, and Bosnia and Herzegovina overcame Qatar 3-1. Another two games are about to get underway. South Africa will take on South Korea, and Czechia will face Mexico.
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7: An update of the weather for Thursday, the 25th of June. Okay. Expected maximum today is 16 degrees with a minimum of 6 degrees overnight. And at the moment, we're sitting on 10 degrees Celsius. There was a chance of fog in the early morning, sunny afternoon with light winds. for tomorrow, Friday, the 26th of June, the expected maximum is 16 degrees Celsius with a minimum of 6 degrees Celsius. It's going to be partly cloudy with a slight chance of showers and with light winds. For Saturday, the 27th of June, the expected maximum is 17 degrees Celsius with a minimum of 6 degrees Celsius. Partly cloudy, a slight chance of a shower, light winds. That is an update of the weather for 2MIA 95.1, the local one, here in Griffith at 11:05 a.m.
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7: Okay. The Griffith Rotary Markets are on again this Sunday, the 28th of June. Starting time is 12 a.m. and prices from $1 to $2. Oh, it's a $1 or $2 coin. Hang on. Yeah. So it's local growers. Seasonal fruit and vegetables, breads, cakes, Italian biscuits, jams, relish, olive oil, eggs, honey, plants and more. And you'll find them all at the Griffith Rotary Markets this Sunday, the 28th of June, and the entry is by a gold coin donation. Okay. In this first bracket, we've got the Bangles with Manic Monday and Billy Joel with A Matter of Trust.

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0: As I was saying, that ad dropped in over the top. I've got the Communards with Don't Leave Me This Way, Cyndi Lauper with True Colours, and Paul Simon with You Can Call Me Al.
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3: Okay, taking us to the 12 o'clock news and weather, we're going to have the fine young cannibals with suspicious minds, Doctor and the Medics with Spirit in the Sky, Peter Cetera with Glory of Love, and Simply Red with Holding Back the Years.

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2: Hello, I'm Laura Devoy. There are fears of heavy casualties in Venezuela after strong earthquakes struck west of the capital. The magnitude 7.2 quake hit 160 kilometres west of Caracas and was followed less than a minute later by a magnitude 7.5 tremor. This survivor spoke about how she escaped her apartment building.
3: When I managed to get dressed with him helping me and all the cracked walls, we managed to open the door as best we could, a cloud of smoke that wouldn't let us see. Well, when we went down, it was like a horror movie. We had to climb over the rubble and everything, the concierge with the baby and all the neighbors coming down.
2: While a magnitude 6.9 earthquake hit northern Japan this morning, there are no reports of casualties so far. A class action has been filed against mining giant Fortescue in the federal court. It's accused of failing to protect female employees from being exposed to sex discrimination, sexual harassment, and a hostile workforce. The unemployment rate has decreased slightly to 4.4% seasonally adjusted. New figures from the Bureau of Statistics show employment increased by 40,300 people in May. The underemployment rate rose slightly to 5.9%, and the participation rate was also up marginally to 66.7%. An Australian egg farmer advocate says the early detection of H5 avian influenza shows biosecurity systems are working. Shannon Kirkwood has more.
4: Australian Egg says it's supporting the government's bird flu response after the deadly virus was confirmed in wild migratory seabirds in Western Australia and South Australia. The member-owned not-for-profit company, which provides R&D services for the benefit of Australian egg farmers, says expanded surveillance has immediately been put in place by authorities, and this is the most important step for now. It says at this early stage, egg production remains unaffected and consumers should be reassured eggs are safe to eat and don't pose a risk to health.
2: A new study suggests despite restrictions, the majority of under-16s are still accessing social media platforms. Researchers have surveyed more than 400 adolescents about their social media habits over 7 days before the world-leading restrictions came into effect and 3 months later. Co-investigator at the University of Newcastle, Professor Luke Wolfenden, says 85% of under-16s surveyed were still using restricted social media platforms in March this year via their own accounts.
5: While the policy is in place, the findings suggest a need to address implementation challenges and plug any gaps or workarounds that have been identified as part of this study.
2: Higher interest rates and policy changes are expected to drive a fall in home prices for some capitals in the coming financial year. The latest Domain forecast outlines falls in Sydney of up to $122,000, while Perth could see price growth of up to 9%. Economist Dr. Nicola Powell told National Radio News while population growth and ongoing housing shortages underpin demand, elevated borrowing costs and tax changes are generally expected to subdue growth.
6: That will have an impact on investor activity. And I think across our different states and territories, those that have a higher participation from investors, so areas like New South Wales, so Sydney, are probably going to be more vulnerable to those changes.
2: Turning to sport, in cricket, Coach Shelley Nitschke says she's hoping Phoebe Litchfield will be available to return for Australia's final group match at the Women's 2020 World Cup. The 22-year-old has missed the past 3 matches with a quad injury.
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Okay, we've got Los Lobos with La Bamba, Dave Dobbin with Slice of Heaven, Kim Wilde with You Keep Me Hanging On, and Paul Carrack with When You Walk Into the Room.

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Okay, we've got Club Nouveau with Lean On Me, The Angels with We've Got to Get Out of This Place, Rick Astley with Never Gonna Give You Up, and Heart with Alone.

Okay, that's my show for today. I hope you've enjoyed the music. Have a great afternoon. The sun's out, so get out there and get some sun before we get some more of those clouds and some more of that fog. Okay, taking us out today, we've got the with Witch Queen. Chantuzies, it is, with Witch Queen. Witch Queen. You two with With or Without You. Alison Moyet with Is This Love. And Patrick Swayze with She's Like the Wind. Have a great day, everybody, and I'll be back again next Tuesday and Thursday with more weekday music mix. Bye for now.

Pilgrim's Exhaust Centre of 46 Bridge Road is your first choice for exhaust repair and servicing Griffith. Also specialising in mechanical repairs including logbook servicing, brake repairs, lift kits and all your suspension needs. Pilgrim's Exhaust Centre is also an authorised pink and blue slip supplier. Pilgrim's Exhaust Centre, phone 6962 6511. Pilgrim's Exhaust, proud sponsors of 95.1 2MIA FM.

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2: Hello, I'm Peter Hislop. Mining giant Fortescue, owned by billionaire Andrew Forrest, is facing a class action on allegations of sexual assault. The federal court case includes allegations that women who worked at the company's Pilbara camps were raped, stalked and sexually assaulted. Women have alleged retaliation for speaking out at remote work sites and the accommodation village. Law firm JGA Sadler has requested all names in the findings be redacted. And if you or anyone you know needs support, call 1-800-RESPECT. On 1800 737 732. Back-to-back earthquakes have struck west of the Venezuelan capital with fears of heavy casualties and widespread damage. The magnitude 7.2 earthquake hit 160 kilometres west of Caracas and was followed less than a minute by a magnitude 7.5 tremor. Here is a woman pleading with bystanders and emergency services to rescue someone from the damaged building. Well, this morning, a magnitude 6.9 earthquake has hit northeastern Japan this morning. There are no reports of casualties so far and no tsunami warning has been issued. Two independent MPs forming a new political party say it will be built from the ground up by communities. Allegra Spender and Zali Steggall have formed Community Strong Australia, a party which doesn't have a leader. Wentworth MP Allegra Spender says members of the party would be free to vote how they choose.
3: That's what people have asked me for. They have said, you know, we don't want the infighting, we don't want the blame game, we want solutions that will make a difference to us. And we see that there is more common ground in Australia than there is division. We don't want to import culture wars from the US.
2: The unemployment rate eased last month as more than 40,000 jobs were added to the economy. The majority of those were part-time roles. The Australian Bureau of Statistics data also shows the underemployment rate rose 0.1 percentage points to 5.9%, while the hours worked was down. One Nation leader Pauline Hanson has taken her campaign against the federal government a step further, sending Fire the Liar billboard trucks to Parliament House. The new campaign, which has raised more than $4.8 million already, comes in response to Labor's launch of a Stop One Nation fundraising drive. Meanwhile, the senator has been quizzed about her comments calling for a monocultural Australia.
4: We've always had multiculturalism rammed down us right from back in 1996 when I opposed it then. Since then, we've had other countries around the world and said it hasn't worked. We should be proud of our national identity, who we are.
2: In WA, the Lucky Bay mineral sands mine will be closed within a week and shed over 100 jobs after struggling with costs and sales. The mine is owned by Mineral Resources, which acquired the site last year, but it could soon be up for sale again. The Iran war impacting global supply chains has impacted the mine's bottom line, and sales of heavy sands, which are used for water jet cutting and sandblasting. And briefly, the Australian Olympic Committee is welcoming new grants for athletes. A $203 million grant pool will be made available for competitors at Summer and Winter Olympic Games. And turning to sport, South Sydney's Dane Gagai has signed a one-year deal with the Brisbane Broncos for next year's NRL season. The veteran centre rejoins the club he began his career with in 2011. On the field, and the Eels and South Sydney will kick off round 17 tonight.
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2: Hello, I'm Peter Hislop. Venezuela's interim president, Delcy Rodriguez, has declared a state of emergency after strong back-to-back earthquakes. Buildings have collapsed in the capital and in surrounding regions. The international airport at Caracas has closed due to damage. Interim president Rodriguez has extended her condolences to the families of those killed, but there's no death toll yet, while BBC reporter Vanessa Silva has described the damage in Caracas.
3: Today is a holiday day here in Caracas, Venezuela. All the structure shakes very strong in the capital. In my home, I can see how many things fell down and broken in my building. My neighborhood, one of my neighborhood, she fell down and break her arms. I don't know at this moment how many victims are.
2: The Australian Competition and Consumer Commission is taking action against debt collector Armour Group and legal practice Force Legal, both of which are owned by Credit Clear. The watchdog alleges the two companies made misleading representations about debt notices sent via email, letter or texts over more than 3 years. ACCC Deputy Chair Katrina Lowe says allegedly misleading debt enforcement notices had the potential to cause extreme emotional and financial stress. The Federal Employment Minister says today's unemployment data is good news for women and young people. The unemployment rate dropped from 4.5 to 4.4% last month, but it's still at its highest level in trend terms since 2022. Amanda Rishworth says the figures demonstrate strong economic resilience.
4: These figures today really do show that the Australian economy is very resilient and the labour market is incredibly resilient, because these figures are in the context with the backdrop of the war in the Middle East.
2: US President Donald Trump has described UK leadership hopeful Andy Burnham as a liberal, saying he doesn't know anything about Burnham. The former Greater Manchester mayor was last week sworn in before Prime Minister Keir Starmer announced he will resign once a successor is appointed. It's expected Andy Burnham will challenge for the leadership. Donald Trump says Andy Burnham is not on his agenda to visit soon.
5: I hear he's extremely liberal. Extremely. So that means he probably won't open up the notes. You know, I gave Keir Starmer some pretty good advice. I said, open up the North Sea. I think we're probably of a different persuasion.
2: And scientists say a genetic variant carried by nearly one in three people could increase the risk of severe COVID-19 and lung fibrosis. Laura Devoy reports.
6: A study published in the journal Nature Communications found the genetic variant alters an enzyme found in lung tissue. It's linked to infections, inflammation and lung cancer. The human genome contains around 20,000 genes, many of which can produce more than one protein. Professor Mark Gorrell from the University of Sydney says understanding where these proteins are found in the body, how they change during disease, and how genetic variation affects their function could help explain the causes of disease, improve diagnosis, and reveal new targets for treatment.
2: And turning to sport in AFL, Collingwood captain Darcy Moore is fighting to return this season as he battles another hamstring injury suffered last month. It's the fourth soft tissue injury he has experienced this season. Moore has returned to training today after spending time with specialists in the US. Coach Craig McRae says he's not sure when Moore will be back on the field.
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2: Good afternoon, I'm Peter Hislop. The Prime Minister has called for the temperature of national debate to come down following news a woman with links to Islamic State will be allowed to return home. The woman has been living in a camp in Syria with other Australian women and children, many of whom have returned in recent months. Anthony Albanese says the government remains opposed to Islamic State.
3: The idea that anyone in this parliament is not totally opposed to ISIS and terrorism is something that has no place in this parliament.
2: It's understood a shallow fault along the Caribbean and South American tectonic plates has caused the latter of two earthquakes which have devastated the Venezuelan capital, Caracas. Two strong earthquakes with a magnitude of 7.2 and 7.5 have caused widespread damage. A state of national emergency has been declared. There is no death toll, but US President Donald Trump has described the number of deaths as devastating. New South Wales opposition leader Kelly Sloan has delivered her budget in reply speech, promising businesses a tax cut and a new metro line for Sydney under a coalition government. The budget in reply comes after the state opposition was overtaken in a poll on Monday by One Nation. Kelly Sloan says she wants payroll taxes cut to save money for small businesses.
4: Right now in New South Wales, any business with a wages bill above $1.2 million is taxed for employing people. These reforms will save an estimated 4,000 businesses from payroll tax and mean an additional 25,000 businesses will have the lowest payroll tax rate of any Australian state.
2: Victoria Police say they are investigating an assault allegation made by a Victorian Liberal MP. Moira Deeming has accused former opposition leader Matthew Guy of physically assaulting her at a gala dinner in Melbourne last month. Mr. Guy has vehemently denied the allegation. Liberal leader Jess Wilson says as the matter is now with Victoria Police, it is inappropriate for her to comment. Ms. Wilson is currently undertaking a five-week campaign blitz ahead of the November state election. Premier Jacinta Allen says the Liberal leader Jess Wilson has questions to answer. Power prices will rise in Tasmania from next month, with the typical household to pay around $100 more annually. The Tasmanian Economic Regulator has approved an average 4.23% increase to regulated electricity prices from next month. Aurora Energy Tasmania CEO Nigel Clark says any customer who is struggling to manage electricity costs should contact the company. Hundreds of widows, children and veteran families are today marking 100 years of Sydney Legacy. The charity has supported over 500,000 Australians during that time. Christine Kingston is one of those after she lost her father in World War II. She's a long-term volunteer with the charity. She told National Radio News she'll never forget the assistance Legacy provided her mother.
5: To deal with the widows, the wives and families of veterans with post-traumatic stress or physical injuries. It's an absolute honour to be involved with Legacy and I'm extremely loyal to them.
2: Turning to sport in AFL, Darcy Moore has returned to Magpies training today following a stint in the US to address persistent soft tissue injuries. Coach Craig McRae says he's hopeful Moore will play again this season. Round 16 begins tonight. The Brisbane Lions host the Swans.
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2: Good afternoon, I'm Peter Hislop. At least 32 people have been confirmed dead in earthquakes which have destroyed parts of Venezuela's capital, Caracas. Earlier, magnitude 7.2 and 7.5 quakes struck in quick succession. A state of emergency has since been declared by acting Venezuelan President Delcy Rodriguez. It's now early morning in Venezuela, and some shaken residents are spending the night outdoors. The US is mobilising search and rescue teams and medical supplies. Federal Treasurer Jim Chalmers says the government will address issues in tax reform legislation about couple-owned assets. Concerns have been raised a death or divorce could nullify the capital gains tax concession when the existing asset is transferred to one owner. Jim Chalmers says it's not unusual for there to be multiple pieces of legislation in a reform package.
3: We've been aware of these issues. We are working through them in the usual way. We do intend to address the arrangements for jointly owned assets in subsequent legislation. We'll also ensure that the exemption for income from genuine testamentary trusts applies to the minimum tax on capital gains as well.
2: A new study has suggested the social media ban in the short term has not had the desired effect. Laws banning under 16s from several social media sites came into effect in January. Researchers surveyed more than 400 Australian adolescents about their social media habits before and in the 3 months after the ban. 85% reported using platforms that were banned, mostly via their own accounts. Lead investigator from the University of Newcastle, Courtney Barnes, says she recognises it will take time to determine the true impact of the ban.
4: However, the findings may also suggest that policy approaches alone aren't enough. They may also need to be paired with other strategies that address the reasons why adolescent social media use may become problematic.
2: US President Donald Trump has launched celebrations for the 250th anniversary of American independence. He's opened the Great American State Fair in the National Mall in Washington, D.C.
5: There has never been anything like the United States of America, and together we are making it bigger and better and stronger and far more exceptional than ever before.
2: Numerous acts have pulled out of performing at the 16-day fair, which showcases exhibits from all US states and territories. And a Northern Territory Environmental Education Facility says it's contributing to a national program to save seeds and safeguard Australia's native plants. With the details, Scarlett Coppola.
6: Alice Springs Desert Park is supporting the recovery of rare and threatened plant species through strategic seed banking and conservation programs as part of the National Seed Bank Partnership. Its latest project investigated seed germination and recovery strategies within the West McDonnell Ranges for plants vulnerable to bushfires. They say seed banks are living collections of science and recovery.
2: And in the NRL, Bulldogs coach Cameron Ciraldo says no discussions have been held about releasing strike centre Bronson Cherry. There's been speculation the Storm and Eels want to sign him immediately. There's still a year yet left to run on Cherry's deal. Ciraldo says he'll focus on working with Cherry's game.
7: We've got a really good relationship, and you know, I enjoy coaching Bronson, and I know his best footy's still ahead of him, and we want to find that, you know, over the next few weeks.
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0: Down the track the bullocks came, and Harry called in vain to get the leaders to come swinging round. For he had to make his crossing where the creek on stones was tossing. If it slipped, they'd sink down in the softer ground. And he shouted, "Holy mackerel!" as it sunk down to the axles and the wagon lurched as if to overturn. He jumped up and down and panted. He screamed and swore and ranted and fell over in the vines and bracken fern. His mottled face was glowing and a lot of veins were showing as he swung his rawhide whip along the team. And through the scrub went tearing the sounds of awful swearing as he tried to pull his wagon from the stream. As his language he expounded and the bullocks' hides he pounded, a rider came and viewed the torrid scene. 'Twas a man in holy dress and in obvious distress at the sound of Harry's language, quite unclean. He toots-tootsed the whole affair and said, "Pray, hold on there. Such talk won't make them pull the wagon out. 'Tis a soothing word, my friend, that will win out in the end."
1: "Well, then you have a go,"
0: said Harry with a shout. With a smile upon his features, he said, "You're all God's creatures." And he stroked their hides to show his love and care. Then down upon his knees to the good Lord, he said, "Please, help us get that wagon out of there." He coaxed and he cajoled as around the team he strolled and explained he'd like them all to face the test. But all they did was stand till he finally said, "Be damned!" And Harry thought he'd finally give it best. But the preacher raised his head and to the sky he said, "For a minute, Lord, please turn the other ear." Then he swung the whip way back and like rifle shots it cracked till skin and hair were flying everywhere. Harry gaped in wonder as the language rolled like thunder, enough to give old Nick himself a freeze. The nearest bullock's ears shriveled up and disappeared, and blue blazes curled the bark up on the trees. In fear, the strength they found to make the higher ground and stood shaking as the preacher hollered, "Whoa!" Then he said, "Farewell, my son. God's will must be done, wherever men of God may chance to go." Now, Harry, who was thought an expert at the sport of swearing, now declines the teamster's praise. And he tells the story yet of the better one he met, though his name's remained a secret all his days. And Harry sits at night by a flickering campfire light, reading from a Bible in his hands. And his mates have never guessed that he's searching through the text for the new swear words he didn't understand.
2: 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Hashtag part of your community. Bye.

0: Friends, if you'll bear with me for a while, I'd like to take you for a journey down memory lane. I'd like to take you back to a Christmas day on our old farm just north of Ravensthorpe in Western Australia, when I was a kid of about 12 or 13 years of age. And on that Christmas day, I received as a gift from Mum and Dad a battery-operated record player. And when Mum and Dad went into the city on business, I'd go with them, and at the first opportunity, I'd head straight for the record shops, where I'd buy records to play on that record player. Records by such artists as Slim Dusty, Buddy Williams, Rick and Thel. Records by such artists as Johnny Cash, Merle Haggard, Hank Snow, and others. But there was one artist that, well, I bought up everything of his that I could lay my hands on. And I remember on those cold winter nights, when the wind was howling outside and the rain was belting down on the old tin roof, I'd climb into bed, pull the blankets up around my ears, and drift off to sleep, listening to the sounds of this man's music. And on the 31st of July this year, 1994, at 4:50 p.m., it's exactly 30 years since this man was tragically killed in a plane crash. This album is my tribute to Jim Reeves.
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1: Can you tell us, Anna, a little bit about yourself and how you got into flamenco?
2: Yeah, sure. I come from a Spanish background. And I started when I was about 7 years of age. I started in the south of Spain in Sevilla.
1: Oh, yeah.
2: And it all began just watching, you know, one of the tablaos. It's a little show there. They've got them sort of everywhere in Sevilla, all over Spain. Mm-hmm. And, you know, my memory of it was that it just caught my eye, it caught my heart, it caught every essence of me. And from then on, I knew exactly what it was that I needed to be doing.
1: Oh, for sure. I mean, it's such a passionate, beautiful thing. So how did you end up in Australia?
2: Well, I was born here in Australia. I'm from a big family, and three of us were born overseas and the other three in Australia.
1: Okay, so you had travelled to Spain when you were 7?
2: Yes.
1: Oh, wow.
2: And as I got on, obviously, in age, as I went on, I became involved very much so with the Spanish community, and keeping the culture alive. So we had to learn like the full spectrum of not only flamenco but Spanish dance, the folklore of Spain. And so then after a while, I worked in certain companies here in Australia. Went to further my study again for a couple of years. Came back. Conducted like master workshops around Australia, mainly in the big cities, of course.
1: Yeah.
2: But I actually live in Wollongong, which is on the south coast.
1: Yes.
2: I had to sort of build up a group, if you like.
1: A flamenco community or a Spanish community?
2: Well, a flamenco community, because when you say, a Spanish community,
1: Spanish
2: actually like flamenco.
1: Yeah.
2: It was beautiful in the sense that I had people from all cultures, all backgrounds, all ages that were interested in my culture.
1: Yeah.
2: And so there, from there we sort of went ahead.
1: Oh, okay, fantastic. And what about Christian? How did you become involved? You know, you're from Colombia. You moved to Australia, or what's your story?
3: Yeah, I moved to Australia just 5 years ago.
1: Oh, yeah?
3: So I grew up in a small town in Colombia, which has a lot of traditional music.
1: Uh-huh, so steeped in those Latin rhythms, eh?
3: Mm-hmm. Yeah, Latino rhythm, all that came from Africa,
1: yeah.
3: Colombia.
1: Yeah.
3: So I was so lucky. I got into a tradition since I was a child.
1: Oh, fantastic.
3: And now in Australia, I am doing all my Colombian traditional music and also Latin America.
1: Mm-hmm.
3: And now I'm also living this experience of flamenco.
1: Oh, wow. So how did you end up in Australia?
3: Oh, I just felt in Colombia like I did what I had to do.
1: Mm-hmm.
3: So I was looking for new experiences.
1: Yeah.
3: And also I reckon myself like a cultural, how do you call it, when you
2: chart
3: the culture everywhere.
1: Mm-hmm.
2: Sorry, I'm going to do the Spanish as well. Try and introduce. So he's saying that he where he comes from, he says he likes to go to other parts of the world.
1: Oh, yeah.
2: And he takes his music with him, his culture with him.
1: He says he's an adventurer at heart. Yes.
3: Yeah.
1: All right. So what about Robbie? Robbie, an Australian playing flamenco guitar. I mean, how did that happen?
4: Well, I come from, I was born here, but my father was Hungarian.
1: Wow.
4: My mother, my mother French. And,
1: Hungarian father and a French mother, and you ended up playing flamenco guitar.
4: And the name Varga, Varga's like Smith.
1: Yeah, right.
4: But, my parents separated when I was really young.
1: Mm-hmm.
4: And Dad was sharing an apartment with a guy, and he was he happened to be a flamenco guitarist.
1: Oh.
4: And his name was Tony Morrison.
1: Uh-huh.
4: He's a very good one. And I go around and see my dad, and he'd say, you know, come on, let's go out and kick the football around and everything. And I'd just, squat in front of Tony. I was hypnotized by the music, when I was only 10 years of age.
1: Yeah, of course.
4: I wouldn't move.
1: Yeah.
4: Just sit there and was transfixed by this music. And so when I was about 11, I started formal classes with Tony.
1: With Tony Morrison. Oh, wow.
4: Yeah.
1: And so you learned to play guitar with all 10 fingers instead of just... six or
4: Although
1: seven,
4: now,
1: like the rest of us.
4: Now I'm 70, I haven't got the same facility I had. Younger, but anyway. The old, arthritis kicking here and there.
1: Oh, yes.
4: Started classes, and it led, I learned a lot of material from Tony.
1: Yeah.
4: Studied with another guitarist too, a guy called Antonio Gutierrez.
1: Mm-hmm.
4: When I was about 18, was 17 or 18, I met a dancer called Antonio Vargas.
1: Mm-hmm.
4: And I started working with him, and he was fantastic because he could play a bit of guitar, and he'd actually dance and play the guitar at the same time. He showed me all the breaks, all the llamadas and cortes, all the cuts and everything, and where it should all sit.
1: Wow.
4: Which was invaluable information, it really was, and he could also sing a bit too.
1: Yeah.
4: So I learned a lot of the phrasings and all that sort of stuff, because a lot of this stuff is not written down.
1: Mm.
4: Nowadays, you can get sort of transcriptions and tablatures of certain pieces of music, but back then in my day, the only way I could learn guitar variations is in the old vinyl record and get the needle and put it backwards and forwards, trying to learn from Savickas or people like that,
1: Oh, wow.
4: And, like nowadays, I envy the young people because, if they want to know anything, they can virtually just go to YouTube.
1: Yeah, it's incredible, isn't it? Yeah. There's a whole generation of young kids coming through who are amazing musicians because of that.
4: Yeah. Because of that.
1: Yeah.
4: That's right, because, you get, when I was 11, it was, I had to do the hard road and I had to commit pretty much everything to memory.
1: Yeah.
4: And the young kids now, people, because, if they want to know anything, they can virtually just go to YouTube.
1: Yeah, it's incredible, isn't it? Yeah. There's a whole generation of young kids coming through who are amazing musicians because of that.
4: Yeah. Because of that.
1: Yeah.
4: That's right, because, when I was 11, it was, I had to do the hard road and I had to commit.

0: amazing air.
1: And I just thought, no, I just sit down and play, which is what they do in Spain anyway. Most of the plays over there don't read. They play because it's passed down through the families.
0: Yeah.
1: You know, for all the clans, all the gypsy clans and all that.
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0: died in major earthquakes striking the capital Caracas, but many more are feared dead. Foreign Minister Penny Wong says Australia sends its deepest condolences following this dreadful tragedy. Rescue crews are searching the rubble of collapsed buildings after magnitude 7.2 and 7.5 quakes hit the city. This survivor spoke about how she escaped her apartment building.
1: When I managed to get dressed with him helping me and all the cracked walls, we managed to open the door as best we could, a cloud of smoke that wouldn't let us see. Well, when we went down, it was like a horror movie. We had to climb over the rubble and everything, the concierge with the baby and all the neighbours coming down.
0: The federal government's tax changes have passed the parliament after Labor arranged an NDIS deal with the Greens. The government has agreed to delay sweeping cuts to the NDIS, which the Greens oppose and are pushing to scrap. Treasurer Jim Chalmers has today confirmed the government will protect capital gains tax concessions for couple-owned assets. Independent MPs Allegra Spender and Zali Steggall have launched a new political party, Community Strong Australia. The party would not have a leader and members would be free to vote according to their personal views. Wentworth MP Allegra Spender says the party is for people who don't feel their views have been accommodated for.
2: I'm someone who came from business, spent a long time trying to build business and prosperity. But I care about things like climate action. I care about things like refugees, and I have nowhere I feel that I want to go. And that's why I started as an independent, and that's why I'm taking this next step.
0: WA Premier Roger Cook has today convened a working group to oversee the response to bird flu. Three cases have been confirmed after a migratory seabird was confirmed to have tested positive for the disease yesterday in South Australia. Australian Eggs, which provides R&D services for the benefit of Australian egg farmers, says expanded surveillance has immediately been put in place by authorities, and this is the most important step for now. And Australia's unemployment rate has dropped to 4.4% in May, down from 4.5%. Of the new workers, 35,000 were part-time and 5,000 were full-time. Economists have previously forecast the unemployment rate to near 5% in the coming year. And turning to sport, the Socceroos will be without Matt Leckie and Jacob Italiano when they take on Paraguay in their final group match at the FIFA World Cup tomorrow. Leckie has been ruled out with a hamstring injury suffered in last weekend's match against the USA. Italiano with an adductor injury he picked up in training. Coach Tony Popovich says he's not panicking after last week's loss.
3: We're growing day by day, even quicker than I anticipated. So I'm very confident that the boys are well prepared, excited, for the opportunity. We're in this position because we deserve to be here with a game to go and a chance to get to the knockout stages.
0: And showers returning for both the east and west coasts. The Weather Bureau's Sarah Scully has the forecast.
4: We have this strong and slow-moving high-pressure system over the southeast, bringing settled weather with morning fog and frost patches, but it's also directing this moist onshore wind to the east coast with hit-and-miss showers. Out in the west, this strong cold front will bring a return of the wet and windy weather.
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1: Oh, beauty. Now, you handled that pretty good. So I've got another sing-along one a little bit later on in the show. We'll get stuck into that. But right now, this next song, before I recorded it, I changed some of the words in the last verse so it'd get played on the radio. It was a waste of time. It never got played anyway. So, no, you never hear my records on the radio, because what happens, as soon as the radio station gets a record, they just smash it and play the label. Anyway, I'm going to whack it out tonight. And so how would you like to hear it? The way it's on the record or the way that it was originally written? The original, yeah. I thought you might, you dirty-minded mob of mongrels. Okay, this one's all about a new Australian when he first comes out here. He's called One of the Mob.

our last verse coming up, but usually just at this particular part, Terry Gordon usually comes up. Terry's a very accomplished guitarist, and he usually just comes up and does a beautiful guitar break for me here, but he's not here at the moment, so looks like I'll have to do it myself.

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Now what I'd like to do is to get a bad horse and set that big mouth on its back. No doubt in my mind, he'd come tumbling off on the ground like an old Murphy sack. But the way he spouts off and the noise that he makes, he really does have a goal. So instead, I'll pick him and ask him

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1: I've had several requests. Unfortunately, the guitar's a bit big. But as I was coming up the stairway tonight, ladies and gentlemen, this nice young lady came up to me and she said, "Excuse me, Mr. Currawong." Oh, I like that. She said, "Excuse me, Mr. Currawong." She said, "I think it'd be possible tonight," she said, "if you could sing 'There's a Redback on the Toilet Seat.'" Now, ladies and gentlemen, and tin lids, I have never learnt this song, but I've often sat there thinking about it, you know. You know how you sit there? Any excuse for a bludge? Reading all the graffiti? I was thinking, if only I had a pen, I would have written my own graffiti. I would have. "Here he sits, poor old Merv, straining every muscle and every nerve. Anyway, I was sitting there thinking, you know, thinking about this Redback song. And all of a sudden, I realised that all the sympathy goes to the fellow that got bit. What about the poor old Redback? What's he supposed to do, put up an umbrella or what? He probably didn't have one handy. Anyway, I thought to myself, someone should write a song for the poor old Redback.

Yeah, dirty rotten mongrel. There was a big black on the toilet seat when I was here last night. I didn't see him coming, and he gave me a hell of a fright. So in sheer desperation, I gave him so much pain that he shot out like a bullet and forgot to pull the chain.

0: settle the sad and sorry sight. And there'll be no big bum on the toilet seat tomorrow night.
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4: Hello, I'm Peter Hislop. Survivors are being pulled from the rubble after two major earthquakes hit the Venezuelan capital, Caracas. That's locals praising rescue workers as they lift a survivor on a stretcher to safety. At least 32 people have died, but there are fears the real number of deaths is much higher. A state of emergency has been declared across the country. Meanwhile, a website to track missing people has over 7,000 listed as unaccounted for. Australia's Home Affairs Minister has renewed calls to turn down the temperature of national debate. It comes after ASIO Director General Mike

0: Burgess yesterday said social media is amplifying and accelerating distrust in institutions and polarisation. Tony Burke says it's important to identify and respond to threats.
1: There are two specific instructions that have been given to each and every one of us. When people know of anything they think they should might be of concern, regardless of the form of bigotry, they should contact the National Terrorism Hotline, the National Security Hotline. And secondly, we all have a responsibility to take the temperature down to keep our nation safe.
0: The South Australian Nurses Union says they've managed to push the state government far further than it was first prepared to go as negotiations over a pay deal continue. Under the deal, which will head to a member vote, a pay increase of 16% over 3 years and improvements for midwives. Branch CEO Elizabeth Daybars says the offer is the best available outcome in the current environment.
2: This offer provides certainty now during a cost of living crisis and avoids the risks and timelines associated with arbitration. It also shortens the life of the agreement, which concludes or would conclude in July 2028.
0: Victoria Police say they're investigating an assault allegation made by a Victorian Liberal MP. Moira Deeming has accused former opposition leader Matthew Guy of physically assaulting her at a gala dinner in Melbourne last month. Mr Guy has vehemently denied the allegation. Liberal leader Jess Wilson says as the matter is now with Victoria Police, it is inappropriate for her to comment. Ms Wilson is currently undertaking a 5-week campaign blitz ahead of the November state election. Premier Jacinta Allen says the Liberal leader Jess Wilson has questions to answer. Mining giant Fortescue, owned by billionaire Andrew Forrest, is facing a class action from women who worked at the company. The federal court case includes allegations women at Pilbara camps were raped, stalked and sexually assaulted. Women have alleged retaliation for speaking out. Special counsel for the class action, Paris Hamry, told the ABC thousands of women have come forward.
3: From sexual assault and rape through to inappropriate comments being made about women's bodies and being told that to keep their job that they need to provide some sexual favour to the man.
0: And if you or anyone you know needs help, call 1-800-RESPECT on 1-800-737-732. And briefly, Tasmanian Independent MP Andrew Wilkie says he's been speaking with many post office licensees and Australia Post is running them out of business as it morphs into a parcel delivery service. Federal Communications Minister Annika Wells says Australia Post is working with licensees to modernise commercial relationships. And turning to sport in AFL tonight, the Brisbane Lions take on the Sydney Swans at the Gabba. And in the NRL, the Eels take on the Rabbitohs in Parramatta.
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7: Today we had a top of 17 degrees and no rain. Tomorrow is partly cloudy, a low of 6 degrees and a top of 16 degrees with no rain. And Saturday, partly cloudy, another low of 6 degrees and a top of 17 degrees.
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1: Hi guys.
0: We're back. I don't know when we were here last.
1: It's been a long time. I think it's been like over a month.
0: Yeah, it was a bit tricky finding our feet again, so I think it has been a little while.
1: Yes.
0: But we're excited to be back and talk all things arts. What do we got on today?
1: We've got a few different things. We're going to chat with our old friend, Raymond Lan.
0: So excited to chat to Ray.
1: Ray Mondo. Ray was our previous boss when Ruby and I used to work together.
0: Gallery coordinator extraordinaire.
1: Yeah, and he is just a wealth of knowledge. He always has fun art facts. He always knows what's going on. In the arts scene.
0: Yeah, he's an arts genius.
1: So we're going to chat to him a little bit. He's just going to chat to us
0: about whatever.
1: He's going to just go with his gut and tell us what he feels.
0: How he goes best like that.
1: Let
0: him go.
1: So we're going to have a little chat to him soon. And then we'll also chat about some upcoming workshops held at Grag and at Raw with Lucy Pedro.
0: Yeah, she's back.
1: Yes, Lucy is a Argentinian artist. She's running some printmaking workshops that are coming up in the next few weeks at the gallery and at Raw as well. We'll chat a little bit more about that, the details, how to book in, what you can expect. And then what else have we got?
0: Lots. There's Grassroots coming up, which is the open competition, and that's the start of August.
1: First weekend.
0: Very soon.
1: Yes.
0: Really. So all ages now, so anyone
1: Exciting.
0: Can get into it, and encouraged new music, so original music, sorry, original. I should say. So that's exciting. That's on our radar. And Speaking Place, which is another Art Farm initiative at Piccolo Family Farm. So we'll talk all things arts and have some good bangers in between.
1: Yeah.
0: Shall we get into it?
1: Yeah, let's play some tunes.
0: Some DMAs with Silver.

0: 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Hashtag part of your community.
1: Hey.
2: Hey.
1: Oi.
2: 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Language warning.
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0: You're listening to Art Farm Radio on 95.1 to MIA FM with Christy Lee and Ruby. That was a surprise song.
1: That was a surprise song because, like every show, we somehow download the wrong song.
0: Something that we don't realize.
1: And then when it starts playing, we're like, what is this? This isn't what we programmed. But anyway, we decided to play that one out because it wasn't as bad as some of the other surprise songs that we've had.
0: And before that, we had Royal Otis with Sofa King and DMA's Silver.
1: Yes. Love both of those.
0: Great songs, and the wild card song was not bad.
1: Not bad. Yeah, not bad. Kind of that trio of songs kind of like made me wish I was like on a hill somewhere when the sun's setting.
0: Sun, yeah.
1: You know.
0: The sun would be nice.
1: Yeah.
0: Yeah, we're just gearing up for Ray Houlihan to have a chat with us about his fun and random art facts.
1: We're getting really excited.
0: I'm really excited. I haven't spoke to Ray in a long time. So very excited. So stick around. We've got the Jungle Giants up next and then we'll chat to Ray.
1: Sounds good.

0: That was the Jungle Giants up top, and we're very excited to introduce you to Raymond Hulan. Welcome, Ray.
1: Hello, Christy Lee. Hello, Ruby. Hello, Griffith. How are we all?
2: Great.
3: We are great.
2: Thank you so much.
3: Yeah, great to have you in the studio.
1: Thank you for inviting me along. It's good to talk to you girls again and talk to the Griffith community in which I love. So I thought to start off your show tonight, girls, I've got two interesting art facts I would like to share with the Riverina. One is a contemporary, something that's happening at the moment, contemporary art fact, and then I want to talk about how taking art to the country kind of began back in the 40s. How does that sound? Does that sound good to you girls?
0: Fabulous.
3: I'm excited.
0: Yes, we've missed this.
1: Ooh, fantastic. Have you guys ever heard of the Doyle's Art Prize? No stress if you haven't. The Doyle's Art Prize is not a really well-known art prize, but it is probably the longest-running art prize up at the Gold Coast. It's called the Doyle's Art Prize. I can't remember the name of the woman, but she founded it after her husband, Mr. Doyle, and it's had about a $20,000 prize pool every year. So it's a big deal on the Gold Coast, but not a particularly big deal in the rest of the world. But there's been some interesting developments up there this week. So last year, the award was won by a woman called Janet Allen. And Janet Allen lives at Brunswick Heads, one of the most beautiful places in Australia, and entered this work called Family by the Sea. And it's come out that this week that the Gold Coast Council is really, really upset with poor Janet Allen because the dealer, I'll get to that in a second, because they reckon her artwork is basically a fabrication or it is plagiarism of the highest order. Yeah, a fake, a dupe.
0: Yeah,
1: it's a really interesting thing to talk about in art. Yeah, it's a dupe, and the Gold Coast Council is really, really upset to the point that they want to take legal action against Paul to get the $20,000 back. And apparently, the mayor of the Gold Coast has ripped the small 20x20 oil painting off the wall. And the woman who founded the art prize is super furious about the whole thing. And it's all been a huge, huge uproar.
3: I was thinking
1: to myself, my goodness, you don't really hear in this world of appropriation and in this world of pastiche where, you know, kind of art bleeds and borrows and begs from everything, that you get an artwork that someone says is like, yeah, a genuine ripoff.
3: It's too far.
1: Anyway, so I was sitting there going, this is really, really interesting. I'm wondering why this is going on. Anyway, overnight, the National Portrait Gallery in Canberra has turned around and said, Janet also entered the Darling Art Prize. And we might remember the Darling Art Prize because a former resident of Griffith, Anthony De Silva, who used to work for Griffith Regional Art Gallery, actually won the inaugural Darling Portrait Prize. This Janet woman entered it about 2 years ago with an artwork called A Weight of the Mind's Pepiot. And a pepiot's like a Latin word, I think, for like something, Christy, we might know, something you wear around your neck, a piece of jewellery. Anyway, this Weight of the Mind's Pepiot artwork, they have said, looks a lot like the very famous New York artist from the 80s, Jean Michel Banquest, who he was like an American artist who kind of brought street art to like the gallery scene of New York. And he's a big deal. Like, he's a huge, huge deal. And the MPG's basically turned around and said she actually won. There was a prize for the Archibald Prize. There's a Packers Room Prize. You've all heard of that.
3: Yes.
1: The Darling Art Prize has the Art Handlers Prize. So basically, you know, the people who hang the exhibitions, the team gets to pick their favorite portrait, and they get a $2,000 prize. Anyway, Jane's artwork won that People's Choice. And then NPG said they didn't do National Portrait Gallery. So they weren't really concerned because in their conditions of entry, it says that you must say that it's an original artwork. You, from your moral perspective, sign a bit of paper and say you believe that this is an original artwork.
3: That you thought it with your brain.
1: Back to the Gold Coast, they've got the same thing in their saying it must be an original artwork, it can't be a copy, but nothing more than that. There's no kind of legal signation like they've got at the end, National Portrait Gallery. And I think it's really, oh, and the reason being, I've got to go back to the point. Why was this woman called out for winning $20,000 at the Gold Coast? Why was Janet Allen called out for her $20,000 painting? Because there was a painter that died, oh, I think it was about 2022, a guy called Nicholas Harding, very famous Australian painter. He won the Archibald Prize and was a finalist a number of times in it as well. As I said, he's deceased. His art dealer, a guy called Philip Bacon, a very respected art dealer from Brisbane, basically said it's a complete copy of one of Nicholas's artworks. So it's actually the art dealer. This is last year Janet won this in the Gold Coast.
3: Oh, I see.
1: Has basically waited 6 or 7 months to turn around and say, she's copied one of my artists that I represent, deceased and very famous nonetheless, but deceased, and he's called her out on it. And this is why the Gold Coast is, like, freaking out about this. And I want to bring this discussion up because it's a kind of interesting point. And I've had a look at both Janet's entrance, The Weight of the Mind's Pepiot, which was entered into the National Portrait Gallery. And I've also seen the two figures at the beach, which has won the Doyle's Art Prize. And there is differences in it, but the compositions are quite similar. But okay. It's an interesting point. It's like every single, like, I remember learning about appropriation at university. I remember everyone paints Andy Warhol soup cans. Andy Warhol took that idea from the supermarket. And I find it really interesting in the year 2026 that we're still having this discussion. I remember recently hearing about people talking about music law and, like, how the melody.
3: Melody,
1: in songs,
3: yeah, that is true.
1: That's not the chord. So you can write a song that smells like Teen Spirit, smells like Teen Spirit by Nirvana, but as long as you put a different melody over the guitar, it doesn't matter. Does that make sense?
0: Yeah.
1: So I think it's, and I want to know why. And it's interesting that the Gold Coast is so upset about this. The mayor's taking down her artwork, and they're looking at lawyers to get this $20,000 back. But the National Portrait Gallery sat on their hands about this. They said that they were aware that it looked like a Blomquist work. They know the cultural reference, if that makes sense.
3: Yes,
1: but they weren't upset about it. They said, as long as she signed a bit of paper saying this is an original artwork, and she considers it an original artwork, and in her mind's eye, it's an original artwork, we don't care. She can have the $2,000. But up at the Gold Coast, it's been very different. So I think it's really, really interesting. And it probably also shows, like, the art market, because Nicholas Harding, as I said, has passed away. His artwork is worth quite a bit of money. So it's an interesting idea of how people can share and swap ideas, but at what point do people get upset about the share and swap of those ideas? And it's usually when money gets involved. Yeah. So look it up. So Doyle's Art Prize, the artist, the woman's name is Jane Allen, and also her entry at the National Portrait Gallery's Darling Portrait Prize, where she won the Art Handlers Award, as I said, called The Weight of the Mind's Pepiot, which, you know, is, they both works are very different. The first artwork, I was talked about the Gold Coast, you know, she says it's a bit after Nicholas Harding. It looks very much like a Nicholas Harding, the other one. But this is another thing too. Like, I remember in art history, we learned all of this, like, they say all of these European masters, like, they had apprentices, and I've seen often in labels and stuff it will say after Vermeer or after Rembrandt or after Turner.
3: Yes.
1: And what that means is they don't actually think it's a Turner. It just could be one of his students or somebody who was painting
3: training
1: for him.
3: Yes.
1: Training him. And we've heard this stuff about Andy Warhol talking about Blomquist. He used to have people who'd do his silk screens for him. He would come up with the idea, yes, we're going to do an oven, it's going to be in orange, it's going to be in green. The technicians would take care of that for him. So it's just this interesting idea of authorship and ownership, and it always seems to get kind of gross when it comes to money. So check it out, the Doyle's Art Prize up at the Gold Coast, and also National Portrait Gallery's Darling Portrait Prize, artist Jane Allen, and you can see the controversy there. And as I said, it's not as if anyone got angry about this when the competition was happening.
0: Yeah.
1: It's happened the year after. And Philip,
3: so they've sat down and thought about it.
1: Yeah, Philip Bacon, I think, has sat down and thought about it and went, wait, this isn't fair. And the interesting thing is the artwork that looks the original, the artwork, Nicholas Harding's artwork, the original artwork, if you want to call it that, or the first artwork that is said to look just like the one that Janet Sol has entered in this competition. It sold years ago. It sold in auction at 2011 for $14,000. So it's not as if it's a very common artwork. Well, it's not like Picasso's Guernica or the National Gallery's version of Blue Poles. But, you know, it's an interesting thing too. Like, talking about Blue Poles, like, I remember... There's this artist called Gordon Bennett. He's an Indigenous artist, postmodern art, brilliant Australian artist. And I remember he copied Jackson Pollock paintings, but he'd put iconography about colonization in it, about like boats and sailors coming to the shore in like those tribally hats or whatever they call them, you know, the British Navy hats. But it would look like a Jackson Pollock, but there were other bits and pieces added into it that made it all about the colonization of Australia. And he was trying to use modern arts, I guess, influence to try and get his message across. So, as I said,
3: yeah, that's more a comment.
1: This kind of appropriation stuff. Yeah, exactly. Is it a comment or is it a blatant rip-off?
3: Yeah, that's where it becomes a bit fuzzy, isn't it? I am looking at this one at the moment, Ray, and the composition is pretty identical.
0: It's very, very.
1: It is too. And if you look up. The one for the Darling Portrait Prize too. It does. It looks like a Jean Michel Vanquist by miles. So, just an interesting, interesting kind of commentary happening in contemporary art and art prizes in Australia at the moment. I'll try and dig up some more facts about it, and when we talk next, I might be able to give you a little bit more information about why Philip Bacon is basically going after poor Jane Allen. The other thing with Jane Allen too. It's an interesting story with her as an artist. I think she's a paraplegic or a quadriplegic. She's had spinal. She can't walk, if that makes sense. And her husband is her carer, as most partners are carers for each other, as we're fully aware. And she talks about the weight of the mind's pepper about actually being about her husband and her helping her after her accident where she lost use of her legs. So it actually does. And you do look at the original, the two golden heads from 1982, which is the Bianquist work, and you look at the one that she put in the portrait gallery, it is a lot more, its composition and subject matter is similar, but there are other elements in there that make it more personal.
3: Yes, like
1: I think there's a heart. Yeah, and it's not in the back way. So it's kind of a pulling and pushing about what is acceptable, what isn't. When will people get upset? Are you making a comment? Are you just being a blatant copier? All of these things, $20,000 and the Gold Coast's, much coveted and prestigious Dwell Art Prize. As you can see now, probably from the studio, it's in hot water. So that's part of one of what I wanted to talk about with you tonight, Ruby and Christy Lee. The other part is I wanted to tell your listeners and the Riverina, especially in the MIA area, an interesting fact about touring exhibitions in this country. And as we know, Griffith has a beautiful little gallery. All the capitals of the Riverina have the wonderful galleries, Griffith, Albury, Wagga, and they all take these touring exhibitions, which is kind of like the lifeblood of visual arts and culture throughout the country. And it's something that I love. Touring exhibitions myself is something that I'm really, really passionate about. But having come back to Wagga from Griffiths last year, I've been doing some reading, and I've come across this old book that was written a long time ago in 1988. Yes, I'm talking something. Yes.
3: I was born in 1988.
1: You have a birth certificate that's a
3: bicentenary
1: one.
3: Yes.
1: Bicentenary birth certificate. Well, in the great joy and celebration that was the bicentenary, the Regional Arts Board of New South Wales put out this book called Cultivating the Country, Living with Regional Arts in New South Wales. And I've got myself a copy, a very old secondhand copy of this. I've been reading it intensely, and I've come across this really interesting chapter called Taking Art to the Country, How It Began. That's what it's called, Taking Art to the Country, How It Began. It's by a guy called Bernard Smith. I'll tell you why Bernard Smith is important right now. At this point, when this story I'm about to tell you, Bernard Smith it starts off at just as a high school art teacher. But after he goes through this project with the Country Art Scheme, he actually goes off to London to study art history, and he becomes like the most famous art historian in Australia ever. He's like become like the first and only professor of art history at Sydney University. He wrote a book called Taste, Place and Tradition, which is like a seminal text for Australian art. He also wrote a textbook that I had to read when I was studying Australian art a long, long time ago now, called Australian Painting from 1788 to 1990. So this what I'm saying is this guy, Bernard Smith, he's a big deal. He's passed away probably 2010 or 11 or something like that. So he's been dead a long time, but his influence is huge. And people like Bernard Smith because he's not a pretentious writer. He writes very much from a sociological background. So he talks about like realism in Australia, and he'll talk about the Depression and the war years. And like he talks about how people lived and what their lives were like. He doesn't just take an artwork and take it, what many critics enjoy, and take it into a vacuum and just analyze it in that vacuum alone. He's very much about the story, about the people who makes this stuff and society in which it comes from. And that's why I think people like him as an art, I've always liked him as an art critic and a scholar in Australia, because he's quite, his stuff is dense, but it's not pretentiously written. It's written very objectively and factual, kind of like a journalist. So that's Bernard Smith. Now, we're going to go back to 1944. So 1944 is like, as you girls know, 1 year before the Second World War ends. So the war ends in 1945. In 1944, the Labor government of New South Wales under Premier McKell decides, as a way of trying to boost morale in the country and also educate people about Australian contemporary art. And as you've got to realise, in the 40s and 50s, like, Australian art's not trying to be kind of a bit like what we're saying about Janet before, not trying to copy people, but trying to do its own thing. And he thought to himself, it would be a good way to show Australia or New South Wales what we're doing with contemporary art, how it stands on its own against the world, and also try and cheer people up, because the Second World War is really crap, as we all know. So 1944, the Art Gallery of New South Wales and the Department of Education found basically the Country Exhibition Scheme. And it was only around from 1944 to 1948, the Country Art Exhibition Scheme. And this Bernard Smith guy, who was an art teacher at a high school in Enmore, was seconded from the Department of the Education to the Art Gallery of New South Wales to run this.
3: Wild.
1: So it's totally, totally wild. And apparently he said, and Christy Lee will like this, the only assistance he had in administering the whole scheme, Bernard, was he got one railway carpenter to build shipping crates, and they shipped this shit across the country on old steam trains. You wouldn't get away with it. None of those beautiful temperature and humidity trucks.
3: AIS.
1: AIS. It was literally a New South Wales railway carpenter.
3: I love it.
1: Boxes, and he's sticking it on the back of trains and sending it out.
3: And sending it all over Australia.
1: And sending it all over, so the exhibition was called 150 Years of Australian Painting, which makes sense, about 1944, and it consisted of 51 paintings. And the scheme was kind of almost going to fall apart from the beginning, because from what I've been reading is the Board of Trustees at the Art Gallery of New South Wales, who used to call the shots, they were kind of a bit like our Parliament. They were in two minds about everything, if that makes sense. There were two factions. So you've all heard of Norman Lindsay, the guy who did the magic pudding, the illustrator. He had a brother called Sir Lionel Lindsay, who's actually a really good artist too, in his own right. And he was like the chair of the Board of Directors of the Art Gallery of New South Wales, not Norman Lindsay, his brother Lionel. And then there was this other bloke who ran the second camp, and his guy was named Yuri Smith. And Yuri Smith became really famous as an art publisher. And there was this really good magazine around for about 50 years. It was called Art in Australia. It doesn't exist anymore, but it was the best periodical art magazine the country ever had, and it was run by Yuri Smith Printing. So Yuri, as you can imagine, wants people to know about art. He kind of thinks that like art's like the Australian democracy. People need to know about it, have the right to know about it. Even if they don't want to know about it, they should know about it. Okay? Lionel Lindsay, on the other hand, is a conservative, I'll say it, pompous, arrogant man. Since the whole point of the Art Board of Trustees for the Art Gallery of New South Wales is they're a private little gentleman's club, and it's their choice to buy the correct art for the dumb citizens of New South Wales. They will choose what the public sees. So as you can imagine, Lionel's camp wasn't really into this whole state government coming in and trying to run touring exhibitions thing. He did not like the idea of art education. You either had to come to it and figure it out for yourself. And on the other side, there's Yuri Smith, who was, as I said, a publicist, and he was really pro this. So this was kind of up and down for a little bit. And he had no money to run it. And as I said, he had like one carpenter, and they had to borrow a lot of these 51 paintings. The Art Gallery of New South Wales didn't own all the 51 paintings. They had to go and borrow stuff.
3: Put them in a train if they're borrowed.
1: And they had like a regional they had like an itinerary just like the Archibald Prize has when it comes to G-Town. But the first place he thought Bernard Smith, when he got it organised, was he was going to take it to Wollongong. It makes sense. Wollongong's the biggest, like a big city. You know, this is 1944, so it was considered a country town from Sydney. But, you know, bigger population base than, say, Albury, not too far from Sydney. It's easy to get the train up the tracks with those crates the carpenter has built and get them to Wollongong. So he had Wollongong set up. And then when he got to Wollongong, this is more speculation. There was a fellow there called, it's more ancient art gossip, really. There was a guy there called Peter Ballou, and believed it, Peter Ballou ran the Art Society of Wollongong, and Bernard Smith and Peter Ballou did not get along. Bernard Smith did not know that Peter Ballou was there. And when Peter Ballou asked him to send him a list of the artists, Bernard, a list of the artists that were going to come for the Wollongong exhibition, Bernard went back to Sydney and very sprightly sent back the letter, saying, here are the list of the 51 artists, and Peter Ballou turned around and basically said, this is crap, Bernard. I'm going to do my own exhibition, and I'm going to do it better. And he didn't even tell Bernard Smith. So apparently, the story goes, he went and started to organise his own version of Bernard's exhibition for Wollongong. And at that point, Bernard was like, I'm not going to have anything to do with you. I'm going to find another spot. So funnily enough, the first venue for touring exhibitions was actually Wagga Wagga of all places.
3: Of course it was.
1: So at 38 Fitzmaurice Street.
3: Oh, that is.
1: There's a School of Arts building. So next time you're down Fitzmaurice Street, 38 Fitzmaurice Street, I think it's called
3: 38 Fitzmaurice Street. I'll have to.
1: All you need to do is look up Christy Lee. You'll see in relief, in sandstone relief, it's a School of Arts. In that building, on the 10th of the 10th, so the 10th of October 1944, those 51 paintings were set up by volunteers on easels. The New South Wales Premier, Mikkel, came down to open it, and the very first touring exhibition
3: was in Wagga Wagga.
1: It was shown in Wagga Wagga. It went on to other places too. It went on to Newcastle, Gosford, Goulburn, Lithgow, Bathurst, Orange, Wellington, Mudgee, and Dubbo, where it ended its circuit in 1945. And I've got a quote here, I'll read directly from the book, from Bernard Smith. It is, to my knowledge, the first touring exhibition of original artworks of historic and contemporary distinction ever shown in any country town in Australia was in Wagga Wagga. basically. And I think that is absolutely amazing. That when I walk down Fitzmaurice Street, I look at that School of Arts building. That is the venue where the very first touring exhibition in the country ever came in 1944, 10th to the 10th, 1944.
3: Crazy.
1: And as I said, Bernard almost didn't get it over the line. Like, he had problems with the Art Gallery of New South Wales as soon as he got in there. He had problems with the first, you know, itinerised location, which was Wollongong. But he worked it out, and it came to Wagga first. So you can say, in the Riverina, the very first touring art exhibition in the country ever came. And as we all know, they are now the backbone of every regional art gallery in the country. So I think that's a really cool fact. So next time you're down Fitzmaurice Street, have a look at the School of Arts building. And, that's where this all began.
3: That's crazy. Where is it in comparison to where we had coffee the other day?
1: When we were walking back from the... Where did we walk? We walked in the straight line and I pointed down Fitzmaurice Street. So... Where it's if anybody knows where Scribble's Cafe or Mate's Gully now in the big mansion, it's across the road at Fitzmaurice Street. I'm just trying to think about what's across the road. A bank, the Westpac Bank.
3: A bank, maybe.
1: Hmm. Yeah, so just type in to Google Maps 38 Fitzmaurice Street. It will pop up.
3: It will pop up.
1: Yeah, and the building was built in 1901. That doesn't make sense. So 43 years later, after it was built, it got to host the first touring exhibition from New South. But yeah, from the Art Gallery of New South Wales, and the first touring exhibition in the country, for that matter. There was no National Gallery in Canberra at that point. In fact, I did read something funny that they did actually end up taking a better version of this exhibition, because of course Canberra is like the capital city. So they sent like a boosted version of this exhibition to Canberra, and it was set up in a scout hall. That was the best venue Canberra had in 1944, was a scout hall.
3: Oh my goodness. Yeah, so Wagga wins.
1: Times do change. So yeah, anyway, they are my two art facts for tonight, girls. So as I said, something a little bit contemporary with the Doyle's Art Prize. And everything, and the controversy that's happening with that, but also Bernard Smith's old exhibition, 150 Years of Australian Painting, how it was the first touring exhibition in the country, and it came to the Riverina first.
0: Amazing.
1: Yeah. Cool story, huh?
3: It's so cool. I was like, where is this going?
0: Yeah.
3: But so good. Came to Wagga first.
1: Yeah.
3: The Riverina.
1: Yeah, the Riverina rules. So next time we talk, I will have you guys, girls, another interesting fact about the history of visual arts in the Riverina, and we might have another little talk about. I'll find some more contemporary art bits to niggle with too. As I said, this is Bernard Smith. What I just told you there about the country arts exhibition scheme. It's more historical story, but talking about the Doyle's Art Prize was just, I guess, more a commentary about when does appropriation become a problem. And when it doesn't, and who dictates that, and when is it dictated? And as I tried to sit down forensically and look at this, and went, she won this last year. Philip Bacon hasn't said anything until now, and the Portrait Gallery hasn't said anything until this morning about this whole thing. So they've been sitting on their hands too, and they obviously weren't going to say anything. But when Philip Bacon said she's copying, they've started to say, "Well, we had a prize-winning artwork here of hers too, but we deem that if she says it's original." It's original for us to hang it, and it's original for us to say she can win the prize money. So it'll be interesting to see what happens if the council of the Gold Coast, the Gold Coast City Council can do anything about trying to.
3: Yes, that will be interesting.
1: Funds.
0: To update us next
3: time. Watch this space.
1: Yeah, well, as I said, next time I speak to you girls, I might come back with some more information about this too. I'm more interested. I want to see what Philip Bacon has done. Anyway, leave it to me. I'll do some research, and I will talk to you about it when next time you girls are on the air.
0: Before you go, what's your favourite Aussie song?
1: I want you to play tonight, if you can. I want you to play Berlin Chair by UMI, and the reason being is I love Griffith, and I remember I used to bath my baby daughter, back then she was a baby, and I used to have, I used to play UMI as I was bathing her. And she started singing it once because, I guess I was singing along with it too. It was the first song I ever saw her sing when I was giving her a bath, and that's why I want to play Berlin Chair by UMI, if that's all right.
0: Let's do it. Thanks so much, Ray.
3: Yeah, thanks
0: Loved
3: so much,
0: chatting
3: Ray.
0: And listening
1: I look
0: to your
1: to
0: wealth of
1: Well, thank you for inviting me. And look, if we can make this a more regular thing, it'd be awesome.
0: Absolutely.
1: So next time you girls are on air, I'll come back to you with some more interesting art facts, and I'll see if I can do any more research into Jane Allen, the Doyle Art Prize, and what Philip Bacon has done about that. Okay.
3: Sounds Legend. Fabulous.
0: Thanks, Ray.
1: Thank Have a good you. Night, girls. Lovely to hear both of your voices, and we will talk to you really soon. Stay cool and stay engaged.
3: We will. Bye.

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1: Language warning?
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1: Yeah, language warning.
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3: Language warning!

0: That was Tove.
1: Tove Lo.
0: I'm your girl.
1: I'm your girl, right?
0: Up top, the beaches with Edge of the Earth. And I can't recall what we... Ray Song.
1: Can you imagine Ray singing that to Teddy?
0: Yeah. in a bath, calm bath.
1: I love it.
0: Love it. Absolutely love it.
1: Yeah.
0: So you're listening to Art Farm Radio on 2MIA FM with Christy Lee and Ruby. And we thought we'd chat a little bit about what some workshops that are happening in Griffith, really.
1: Yeah, some workshops that are coming up at the moment with local artists. Well, she is a local, but she did leave town for a little bit, but she's back, Lucy Pedro. She is originally from Argentina and, yeah, she's doing some cool things in the Riverina, which is really great. She is running some lino print workshops. She's doing
0: at
1: one.
0: At Raw End at the gallery, hey?
1: Yeah, at Raw End at the gallery, which is pretty cool.
0: There's obviously a demand
1: for it. So at the gallery, she is doing her lino printing on Saturday the 4th of July between 9 and 12 p.m. And at Raw, she is doing it 2 weeks later on the 18th of July.
0: Amazing.
1: Yeah, so same time, 9 till 12 p.m. But, yeah, she's just a really amazing, giving, like happy, lovely, kind of perfect art teacher.
0: Yeah.
1: So who you want.
0: How lucky are we to have her? Yeah. Yeah, really excited about that. So how do you book into the Raw workshop?
1: So with the Raw ones, she has just done a post on her Instagram. We've collabed on that. And she is just taking bookings via DM and direct message. With the art gallery, however, you do have to go in and book and pay in advance with the bookable link. So, yeah, two different ways, two different weekends, but, same kind of deal, which should be really fun.
0: Great for the area.
1: Yeah.
0: Yeah, I'm looking forward to it. I used to love a bit of lino printing. But
1: I've never done it before.
0: You'd like it.
1: Yeah. She was basically saying it's, like, super therapeutic. Mm. And last time she did run – so she's run actually this workshop at Raw before, and – the stuff that everyone came out with was amazing.
0: It's cool. It's really,
1: it's so cool. Everyone kind of came out with a few different prints and then the way that they arranged them was really cool as well. Yep. And that was just in the 3 hours. So,
0: If you, and it went really well last time?
1: Yeah, it went really well. Everyone loved it.
0: Early.
1: Yeah, book in early. That. And it's just something fun to do with your girlfriends or, you know, your boyfriends.
0: Yeah, you need a creative outlet.
1: You need a creative outlet, something to just spend your time.
0: It's a healthy way to spend your time.
1: It is.
0: With your friends.
1: Yeah. So definitely book into that
0: one. You're not in a run club.
1: Yeah. I mean, I'm not a runner.
0: I'm personally not either.
1: Yeah. I'm more of a lino printer. Yeah. So, but yes. And even check out Lucy's artwork. You can follow her as well on Instagram at Lucy Pedro. Yeah, so she's got amazing artwork, which I think later in the year she is looking at doing a exhibition. So
0: amazing.
1: Yeah.
0: At
1: so
0: Raw?
1: That will be fun. Yes,
0: yeah, cool.
1: At Raw. So
0: that's really good.
1: That'll be really good. I think we're looking late September, start of October.
0: Yeah, nice.
1: So watch this space for that one. And, yeah.
0: All right.
1: Fun times.
0: Do a bit more music.
1: Yeah, let's do a bit more music and then we'll be back to chat a little bit about our Art Farm initiatives.
0: Yes,
1: so
0: some really cool things coming up. So stick around on Art Farm Radio with Christy Lee and Ruby. Love, love.

0: Hey.
1: Hey.
0: Oi.
1: Psst. Language warning.
0: Language warning on this one.
2: My name is Yuma Ishimoto.
3: My name is Ayanda.
4: Kalina Sanodong. Tony Vlinadish. This is my little brother Dara.
5: I'm from Japan.
6: And we are from South Africa.

0: Yeah. You know, growing up happens so fast. And you only get your first times once. Those moments are special. Like
1: the

0: That was Blissinesso with Memories. And before that, Christy Lee.
1: Yeah. What did we have before that? We had Boy Soda, Chase Your Tail, and Tempered City's Self Aware.
0: Yeah, I like that song.
1: Yeah, I like that too. I liked all of those actually.
0: Oh, great.
1: You know, I programmed them, so obviously I like them.
0: I just like our little playlist we've got running. When I'm struggling, I just go and listen to that.
1: Yeah, me too. I think everyone at Raw is sick of the playlist, but, you know, well, I enjoy it.
0: Not your problem.
1: Not my problem, no.
0: Yeah, so we thought we'd chat a little bit about some art farm initiatives that are coming up this year. They'll be here before we know it. One of them is Speaking Place, which is very exciting.
1: Yes, very exciting.
0: We've secured some funding to put on a weekend of just wonderful workshops, really. And then, so the Saturday, there's a bunch of workshops and something to suit everyone. Have you had a little squeeze yet?
1: I've had a little squeeze. I haven't looked too much into it.
0: Yeah. So there's Life Drawing with Anthea, yes, who Ray mentioned earlier. Anthea used to live in Griffith, used to work at the gallery theatre. She's amazing, an amazing artist and teacher,
1: I'd say. Yes, she's a great teacher.
0: She's doing a life drawing workshop, so she'll be travelling back to Griffith. We've got a ceramics workshop with someone called Steve Williams, which would be really cool because there's no one really does ceramics.
1: No, I always get asked at the gallery if there's any ceramic workshops in town, but no.
0: Yeah, so I think that one will be really popular.
1: Yeah, that would be really cool. Maybe I want to do that one. Yeah. Actually, I'm working at it, so...
0: And then there's a dance workshop with Burundi Theatre.
1: Yes.
0: Which is really cool too. Harpy's doing a wood carving workshop. And there's a story making and drama workshop with Duncan Fellows. So Duncan is actually, Shari, one of our presenters, her brother-in-law.
1: Oh,
0: and
1: lovely.
0: He is very clever, very, very... you'd actually recognise him. He's on a lot of Australian shows. TV shows as an actor, and he's very clever, very funny man. So he's doing a workshop. So there's about five, and it's all taking place at Piccolo Family Farm. So that's on the 24th of October. So yes, right at the end of 24th Spring of October. Fest.
1: Yeah.
0: And then the Sunday is like it all kind of comes together, and it's like a festival. So it's open for the community there. And the workshop facilitators and participants can showcase what they've made the day before, what they've done. So, yeah, it's really cool, something very different.
1: Yeah, and all out at the Piccolo Family Farm.
0: Yeah, and covers all art forms, or well, not all, but a lot.
1: Yeah, well, there's something for everyone.
0: A large range.
1: Yeah.
0: Yeah, so really exciting. That's October 24th, 25th of October, and it's all on the Art Farm website now, so you can find out more. You can book in. I think they will fill up. I think
1: they'll
0: be pretty popular.
1: For sure,
0: they're really great programs. So, yeah, jump on there and check it out. And while you're there, check out Grassroots, which is the open mic comp, which is, you know, August. I don't know, actually. I'd be completely guessing. But I think you have to enroll before the end of July.
1: Oh, I have
0: no
1: idea.
0: But I could be wrong. But anyway, it'll be on the website. Jump on. Have a squiz. Create some new music, original music.
1: It's so exciting. And it's just such a good thing to attend as well.
0: It's great.
1: Yeah.
0: Perfect Sunday arvo.
1: Yeah, so good.
0: 2 o'clock. And also, while we're talking about musicians, the Music Club of Griffith do their annual music quest as well for young musicians, so age 12 to 18. And there's an instrumental and a vocal section, and that is open now too. So people can enter for that.
1: There's so much.
0: And there's so much to go and watch and support. So definitely recommend everyone getting onto these websites and finding out more, or tune in every Thursday because we will all continue to update you.
1: Yeah, and all the fun things that are happening. Mm-hmm. And, yeah, if you want any more information, you can follow us on socials too, which has all the links to everything as well.
0: Yeah, we're on Instagram and Facebook.
1: Yeah, at Art Farm.
0: Art Farm, and you can follow 2MIA FM as well.
1: But, yeah, Let's get into some more tunes.
0: Should we lift the energies?
1: Lift the energies. We should. We've got some bangers coming, actually.
0: Some DJ Seinfeld, yeah. Confidence Man.
1: Yep. Sounds good.

0: 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Before that, we had Subtract with Wildfires, then The Ryans and Matt Corby with How to Breathe, and a bit of Confidence Man and DJ Seinfeld with Now You Do, and Inner Bloom Up the Top by Rufus Du Sol.
1: Yes. That was a long one.
0: That was a long one.
1: We don't mind.
0: Yeah.
1: Hope you've enjoyed it, guys. We're wrapping up for the night. And next week is Shari. I think she might be going solo.
0: Shari solo.
1: Solo on Art Farm Radio. Yeah, and we'll be back in about a month, I think.
0: I think we're back in 3 weeks.
1: Oh, 3 weeks.
0: Yeah. It's before I go.
1: Yeah, true. Yeah.
0: So we'll have some more facts with Ray in a few weeks.
1: That's fun.
0: Yeah.
1: We hope you enjoyed it. Jump onto Art Farm website, check out all the things we're up to.
0: Yes, check out all the events, book into everything for Speaking Place, sign up for Grassroots if that's your thing. And
1: workshops with Lucy.
0: With Lucy, if you're interested, send her a DM or jump on the gallery's website.
1: And look into this Jane Allen artist
0: drama.
1: Because
0: we have been looking at it and it is a little bit interesting. Yeah. So definitely check that out.
1: Well, thanks, guys. 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See you next week.
0: See ya.
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0: More of the songs you love on The Local One. You're the voice trying to understand it. You are the dancing queen. 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
1: Mr. Kirk, Dexter's in school.
2: I'm afraid he's not, Miss Fishmore. Dexter's truancy problem is way out of hand. The Baltimore County School Board have decided to expel Dexter from the entire public school system.
1: Oh, Mr. Kirk, I'm as upset as you to learn Dexter's truancy. But surely expulsion is not the answer.
2: I'm afraid expulsion is the only answer. It's the opinion of the entire staff that Dexter is criminally insane.

0: Business continues below.
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1: Lately, we've seen a high proportion of Australian records, which is gratifying to see on these hit parades. 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
0: G'day, g'day, g'day, and welcome to The Tuck Shop. Listening in wherever you may be on the Community Radio Network broadcast out of 2SER in Sydney. So great to have your company. We are a show that play you 1 hour of all Australian music, all really pretty new and all with lots of chatter in between. My name is Mick Radojkovic, and of course I'm joined by the wonderful Jules Lefebvre. Hey, Jules.
2: Hey, Mick. How's your week been? I know there was a pretty awkward result in the football, but that's all right. How have you recovered?
0: Oh, look, I'm pretty used to it now. So, you know, you bounce back. We all bounce back from football results, don't we? And sport in general. But I'm loving the World Cup. The World Cup has been amazing. Mm. Watching such, getting up very early, lack of sleep, but it's all about it to enjoy every 4 years. Have yourself.
2: Look, I've been riding the wave of the World Cup. I love it. I love supporting countries that I've never, you know, been to. I just love picking one and just going, yep, I'm going to support Ghana for this World Cup run. It's going to be great. Hope they have a great run. Have a good time. Speaking of, I guess, superstars, Mick, pivoting into our show, we have an absolutely superstar lineup. It's the state of origin, in a way, kind of
0: around the country.
2: Music, yeah, not just New South Wales or Queensland, though, but just the creme de la creme. So many massive artists have dropped new songs this week. We're talking Julia Jacklin. We're talking The Boys. We're talking Jem Cassidaley. We are talking Josh Pike. We are talking Body Type. We have so many songs. Radio Free Alice, Pira. Oh my God. It is a huge, huge show. So we say this every week, but we really are going to have to try to not talk as much because we're going to try and get through it all. Where are we going first, Mick?
0: Well, as you mentioned earlier, Jem Cassidaley is a superstar and she is leading up to a new album, I'm sure. A new album, a debut album. It is coming, we are sure. And she's about to play at Vivid this week. She's part of Big

0: There are simply not enough superlatives in the world, Mick, to tell you how much I am obsessed with Gemma Cassidaly, and probably many listeners of this show will be sick of me talking about it now, but I am. I'm so obsessed with Gemma Cassidaly. I think she's just such an incredible songwriter and artist. She's released stacks of singles over sort of the past 3 years. Every one of them has just been a knockout. And this one is called Cool Girl. It was produced by Robbie Desart as well. She said that she wrote Cool Girl after rewatching one of my favourite films, Gone Girl, during which we watch as Rosamund Pike's character slowly transforms into a woman she doesn't recognise. At a really important, poignant part of the movie, there's this incredible monologue that Amy does about the cool girl. The line, "Nick loved a cool girl I was pretending to be," really stuck with me. Of course, if you've seen the film, it is a very iconic line and a cool basis for a new song. As you mentioned, Mick, we think, we kind of know that she has a debut album brewing somewhere. I hope so, because it's going to be stuck full of incredible songs. I saw her live in the Utzenruhne at the Sydney Opera House a couple of weeks ago as part of Vivid. Of course, if people know that room, it's sort of the small one on the side. It's not that small, the smallish one, but it has an incredible overlook, looking over the harbour. It's not enclosed. It has this beautiful window. And halfway through Gemma Cassidaly's set, all of these fireworks went off because it was Vivid. So there are all these party boats out the back. So it's an incredible sight.
1: Wow.
0: It was absolutely amazing. She also did an incredible cover of Angel of Montgomery, which is one of my favourite songs, which is absolutely stellar. Anyway, we've got to move on. You're listening to The Tuck Shop on 2SER. This is where we play you the best new Australian music. And of course, at the top of every show, we play a First Nations artist. And we would like to take this moment to acknowledge the traditional custodians of the land, the Gadigal people of the Eora Nation, where I am, and the Yugambeh people, where Mick is, and their continuing connection to land, sea and community. We pay our respects to elders past and present. The Tuck Shop, 2SER and the Community Radio Network recognise and respect their cultural heritage, beliefs and relationship with the land, which continue to be important to the descendants of these and other tribespeople living on the land today. We aim to passionately listen to the connection, stories, life and music from all Aboriginal and Torres Strait Islanders, and remember that this always was and always will be Aboriginal land. We've got a superstar lineup coming up, Mick. The Pretty Little's next. We're ducking down to Melbourne. They've just released a brand new single called Mathematician. It comes off the back of their huge tour with Bad Dreams. Let's get into it. We can chat a bit about it afterwards. Let's go.

0: Well, if I mention the name, the Crystal Set, your brain will start ticking around and going, oh, the Crystal Set, that band from the 80s. Yes, that band from the 80s. They are back with a brand new song, and it is called Critical Mass right there. Now, this band formed back in Canberra, back in like 83. They all went to Copeland College, which is a college I know well. I didn't go to that college, but lots of my friends did. And this band was sort of big in Canberra before deciding to move up to Sydney and start, you know, really trying to push their band. And they ended up dropping four albums over about 9 years or so. One of the members of the band is Russell Kilby. He's the main singer. And he's actually Steve Kilby's brother. So younger brother from the church, of course, Steve Kilby. So this band has sort of always had a bit of rock royalty within them, but as a band themselves, they just are anyway. They're very sort of reformed now. They've got a really interesting mix of artists who are playing with them. Where we are, we got bassist from Died Pretty, that's Robbie Warren. Also got Phil Maher, Rudy Weber, and Logan Kilby playing with them at the moment. So they've recorded this song, Critical Mass, at Airlock Studios, which is up in Airlock Studios is Ian Hoag's studio. So Ian Hoag from Powderfinger has a studio up near Brisbane. He, of course, is playing with the church. So you get what I'm saying here? There's a bit of a link with everything here. But pretty cool to hear the Crystal Set back, hey, Jules?
1: Oh, yeah. Loved it. Absolutely loved it. Such a classic sound. Kind of makes me feel of, it's a bit like the, what is that song? Oh, my God, it's flown out of my head. The cane, rain falling on the cane field, sitting on the back. This is Australia. Gangajang, is that what I'm after?
0: Gangajang.
1: Yes.
0: Yeah. You're right. It's got that real Aussie feel to it, and I love it.
1: Yep.
0: Up before that, we had another very cool band from the Moving Stills. Now, the song's called Rock Band. They're out of the Dargunjung country up there. It's real, again, just driving Aussie sort of guitar rock that, you know, I'm really, really loving at the moment. They have also created a 15-minute documentary to go along with this, which I love. I love it when bands just like take it upon themselves to go, we're going to record our progress. And, you know, because you never know, that thing could become huge. But the documentary actually had a sold-out launch at Dendy in Newtown and then in Melbourne. They've got a new member of the band, Evie, and they're about to play their first London show in a couple of weeks. So they're definitely moving ahead. So great to hear from the Moving Stills there and Rock Band, which is a bit of an autobiographical song for them. And up the top, the Pretty Littles, who I have to admit I think as a collective, we have not played enough Pretty Littles before this album dropped, and I apologize to anyone who loves the Pretty Littles. Mulga Wire is a brand new album from the Pretty Littles, and this follows up their 2025 album, which came out last year, but then very quickly have dropped another one. And this album is brilliant. I've been listening to it. They're about to play live shows in Sri Lanka, of all places, have been playing Party in the Paddock as well and OK Charlton. But this album's, if you think Bad Dreams, now they're gone and we're sad, if you want a band to take over from Bad Dreams, the Pretty Littles will slot right in. And these are they're all good mates as well. Recorded alongside Greg Reitwick, of course, guitarist from Press Club, who's a great producer as well. He's jumped in and helped the Pretty Littles with this album, Mulga Wire, and we played Mathematician from that record. Let's keep going, Jules.
1: Deep breath. We're going to change it up now. A little bit of indie pop in your way. This is Pyrrha with their brand new single, Ours. You're listening to The Tuck Shop.
0: You. Yeah.

0: You might have just caught her at her incredible sold-out show at Dark Mofo. It's the incredible Miss Kanina with Handout featuring Jamal Yami. Out of Melbourne now, of course, Melbourne via Lutruwita, Tasmania. Of course, the Yorta Yorta Jajawurrung, Kalkadoon and Yurendan woman is back, and she's just announced a huge new mixtape, Black Print, which is going to be out Friday, the 21st of August. This is Miss Kanina's debut mixtape. I kind of forget we haven't had a debut album or mixtape from Miss Kanina, because we've had so many releases over the last few years. She's been touring constantly. Can't wait to see this one drop in a couple of months. It's going to be absolutely huge. She's also going on an absolutely massive tour, including Dark Mofo, Gang Gang Cafe, King Street Crawl. She's also popping over to Hungary and also playing a bunch of shows, a couple of massive festival sets in Hungary and the UK before coming back and playing shows throughout August through Rosemount, Albany, Maybury on Larrakia Country, Alice Springs, The Bright Side, Oxford Art Factory in Sydney on September 12, The Corner Hotel, finishing it up in Castlemaine at the Royal Theatre on Jajawurrung Country down there as well, which is super cool. Absolutely huge, Mick. That synth in the background of that track, that the way it comes in, the boom, boom, it's just so cool. It's so cool.
1: Yeah, she's going, this is awesome that she's got this new mixtape coming out. And playing over in Hungary, I just had a look at this festival, Jules. Not only is there a few Aussies playing there, like Dom Dollar, Parcels, Tash Sultana, and Chet Faker, but you've got like Bring Me the Horizon, Florence and the Machine, Georgia Smith, Lewis Capaldi, Skrillex. So maybe she can jump on there and do some collabs with Skepta and Skrillex, because they're both on that lineup. How cool.
0: I reckon Skrillex would really get around that track, actually. He'd probably be like, oh, yeah, that's a bit dubstepy. I could get around that. Before that, Radio Free Alice with their brand new single, Lunch Money. Of course, the post-punk crew out of Melbourne, they've been releasing. It's also their debut release on Atlantic Records, which is interesting. Mm. They just signed a big deal. It's out in Australia through Warner Music Australia, of course. They're playing the GovBall Festival in New York. They're also heading over to a bunch of festival slots in Europe and the UK as well. Of course, they keep kicking goals. They've got a bunch of stuff going on. You might have seen them run into a little bit of a furor around their recent Triple J like a version. I won't say anything more, but maybe just have a look online if you're interested to see what Radio Free Alice might have learned a couple of lessons from that, but that's all right. They'll get back on track.
1: Before, they backed up that one quickly, yeah.
0: Yeah. That's all right. Nothing that a notes app apology can't fix, Mick, I don't think. Up the top, of course, Pyrrha. I really love that new track from Pyrrha. It's called Ours, Ours. They're out of Sydney. That is A-O-U-R-S. My accent came out really bizarre there. Owls, not owls. Oh, my God. Anyway, they've been going, have been releasing a bunch of amazing new singles over the last few years. They've been on hiatus for almost 2 years as well, but they sort of went back to this track and thought they had a little bit of a gem in the vault that they wanted to release. And so that track is the first of many that are going to be popping out on the horizon very, very soon. Nice. And now, Mick, we've arrived. Oh, hell yeah. It's track of the week time. And Mick, one of the favourite interviews we've ever done on the show was with this artist. It was the wonderful Julia Jacklin a few years ago ahead of her album Pre-Pleasure. And she's just returned this week after a little while away with a brand new single. 4 years, which is just crazy. Crazy to me. She's returned this week with a brand new single. It's called Get Away From Me, in brackets, I Think I'll Love You Soon. Mick, I love it. Tell us about this track.
1: Well, Julia Jacklin has not only obviously been busy because she fronts Fantastic Furniture and they've been doing shows over the last couple of years, but she's obviously been working on this brand new album in the background, because it's going to be out on the 25th of September. The playlist is already up on Bandcamp. It's called The Gem, and it's been produced by Robert Munoz, who I think she's worked with before, recorded all in Melbourne. 10 tracks will be on it, and you can go in pre-orders now. Lots of colours. Turquoise, green, opal, ruby. I love that she brings them out in all different colours. But she's about to go on this massive tour after the album drops as well. About 7 months worth over in US, UK, Europe, as well as a whole bunch of in-store signing sessions around UK as well. I've just texted my UK mates, go and see her, because they loved her last album, Pre-Pleasure, as well. So This is going to be exciting. This new song from her is, it's got a little bit more like jangle rock going on to it. So I think she's borrowing a bit from Fantastic Furniture in this. Not quite as sparse as we have heard from her in the past, but so great to have it back. Excellent. Cannot wait for the album, The Gem, on the 25th of September. Julia Jacklin, our track of the week. Let's do it.

0: Oh, they're back. And they're killing you back. That is the boys, of course, out of Sydney. Yeah, if you don't know or you haven't been living on another planet, we are very obsessed with the boys, have been there for many years. So it's great that they've released a new single, Kill You Back, which comes along with a really cool video clip as well. Go and check that out. Zoe Catterall, of course, lead singer for the boys. Now, you've got to help me here, Jules. She says she's really obsessed with Illuminati hotties for years. Now, I'm not quite sure what she means by Illuminati hotties. Do you know?
1: I have absolutely not the foggiest. So we're going to do some live on-air Googling just to see. Oh, they're a rock band. Here was I thinking like Illuminati hotties. Is that Beyonce? Because people think Beyonce's in the Illuminati.
0: Oh, it's a band. Holy moly. I didn't know that. Maybe I need to be a bit more into zeitgeist. Anyway, she says that nobody can write and produce chaotic sounds and ideas like Sarah Tudson, who is from Illuminati hotties. So she went to a session to write about being murdered and haunted by her murderer. That's where it comes from. I love that. We haven't heard too much from the boys since their debut album came out 2 years ago, Luster. I've been touring around the world, of course, but we heard Bitch last year and now we've got Kill You Back. So they're definitely on a path back to a new album, I reckon. Great stuff from the boys. Before that, we had Josh Pyke, who has just released his 8th studio album. Yes, he's still around and he's still making amazing music. I love Josh Pyke. Kingdom Within is the name of this record. It's typical Josh Pyke, yes, but it feels very, you know, like he's pushed through a lot of barriers in his life. He's battled a lot of mental health challenges over the years, and he still maintained that really intimate storytelling that he does so well in his songs, very emotional and very clear. And this is exciting that he's brought out this new album. It's his first independent release, mind you, for 22 years. Pretty amazing. Under the Escarpment is a track that we played from Josh Pyke, and he's doing a bit of a tour around the place as well. So look out for him if you're keen to check him live again. Up the top, Julia Jacklin. She's back. The world is a better place. We are very excited to have The Gem with us on the 25th of September, which will be Julia Jacklin's 4th record. You heard Get Away From Me, I Think I'll Love You Soon. We got to wrap things up, Jules.
1: We got to wrap things up. Oh, that's my lisp again.
0: Wrap
1: things up. That's how we know we've got to wrap things up soon. No Cardi B involved. Thank you, everyone. Absolutely stacked show. So keen for Julia Jacklin's new album in particular. Pre-Pleasure was one of my favourite albums of the last few years, so I'm so, so excited that she's coming back. Thank you to all the wonderful artists. Keep sending us music. The Tuck Shop at 2SCR.com. Yes. We read all your emails. We sometimes don't reply to them all, but I promise we try and get through them. Have an amazing week, everybody. We are going out with another one of our favourites, Body Type. I'm back with a brand new single called Sick Bag. Hell yeah. Have a good week, everyone.

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Story stay the same, I never changed it. 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
1: James Brown is dead.

Mass hysteria. This is techno. House is not my home, but it's Blackstone. I checked about the late great JB. He's dead and sad on national TV. How, when, and why? These are the main things that I heard when I strolled down the lane. I'm

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What is happening? Could this be a bit misunderstanding? It is. The hard working man is showbiz. It's alive, so your bosses don't be misled, cause the newsman said.

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A musical masterpiece, release that needs an hour, get much respect from MCs. Around the way, thus I heard him say, this is fly. 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
1: I was distracted and in traffic. I didn't feel it when the earthquake happened, but it really got me thinking. Were you out drinking? Were you in the living room chilling, watching television? It's been a year now. Think I figured out how to let you go and let communication die out. I know, you know, we know you weren't down for forever and it's fine. I know, you know, we know we weren't meant for each other and it's fine. But if the world was ending, you'd come over, right? You'd come over and you'd stay the night. Would you love me for the hell of it? All our fears would be irrelevant. If the world was ending, you'd come over, right? The sky'd be falling and I'd hold you tight. And there wouldn't be a reason why we would even have to say goodbye. If the world was ending, you'd come over, right? Right. If the world was ending, you would come over, right? Right.

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0: BBC News, I'm John Shea. Thousands of people are unaccounted for in northern Venezuela, where two back-to-back earthquakes struck on Wednesday. The hardest-hit region is La Guaira, north of Caracas, where dozens of buildings have collapsed. Caroline Hawley has this report.
1: This is the moment disaster struck. The second of the tremors, less than a minute after the first, was the strongest to hit Venezuela in more than a century. It was a public holiday and many people were at home as buildings collapsed around and on top of them. With thousands reported missing, there have been frantic efforts to try to find survivors. The UN says a massive collective humanitarian effort will be needed for a country where millions already relied on aid.
0: The United States has promised a quick response. The Secretary of State, Marco Rubio, told reporters that the US effort would be big, fast and effective. China and India have also pledged to help Venezuela with rescue operations. The European Union said it had activated its satellite surveillance system to support recovery efforts. Two former Israeli prime ministers, as well as former security service chiefs, have threatened legal action against the government if it doesn't act to stop what they call Jewish terrorism in the occupied West Bank. Dozens of Israelis from the country's political and cultural elite have signed a letter, which they say is a final warning to the current government led by Benjamin Netanyahu. From Jerusalem, Charlotte Gallagher reports.
2: The signatories to this letter describe it as Jewish terrorism and are threatening to sue the government if they don't take action. They say people carrying out the attacks are living near Palestinian communities primarily to harm residents, sometimes killing them using firearms provided by the IDF, and

0: 19th and 20th centuries.
1: Europe's largest airline, Ryanair, has agreed to allow families to sit together without paying a special fee. The practice of charging extra was being investigated by Britain's competition watchdog. Paul Moss reports.
2: Ryanair was a pioneer of cheap, no-frills flying with slightly uncomfortable seats, often taking you to out-of-the-way airports, and not so much as a free cup of tea. Everything costs extra. But Britain's Competition and Markets Authority threatened to draw the line at the airline charging $10 for children to sit with their parents, particularly as Ryanair rules seem to insist children must be accompanied. A statement from the company said they would reluctantly drop the charge, but warned that those who didn't pay would probably be made to sit at the back.
1: World News from the BBC. The Kenyan authorities say 355 people have been arrested across the country during demonstrations to honour those killed during the Gen Z anti-government protests 2 years ago. In the capital, Nairobi, police set up barricades and fired tear gas at crowds outside the central police station after detaining activists near Kenya's parliament. A prominent South African businessman at the centre of a police corruption investigation has pleaded guilty to corruption, fraud and money laundering. Vusimuzi Kat Mavlala is accused of bribing senior police officials to secure a $22 million contract for his healthcare company Medicare 24. Prosecutors say the plea deal, which is still awaiting approval, includes giving evidence against high-ranking officials. If the agreement is accepted, he could face 8 years in prison. The US Supreme Court has sided with the multinational giant Bayer, ruling that its subsidiary Monsanto can't be held liable for failing to warn consumers about a possible cancer risk from its weed killer Roundup. The case stems from a suit brought by a Missouri man who argued that a key ingredient, glyphosate, was to blame for his blood cancer diagnosis and that Monsanto hadn't put a warning on the label. Astronomers have identified two of the lowest-density giant planets ever detected. Known as super-puff planets, they're orbiting a star more than 1,000 light-years away. They're each about the size of Jupiter and are lighter by volume than candy floss. Experts believe their atmospheres are comparable to a nice blob of shaving foam. Dr. George Dransfield of Oxford University led the research.
3: 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Planets can be so much more diverse than what we've got in the solar system. So ongoing discovery allows us to broaden what we know about how planets can form and evolve.
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And a very good morning to you. Yes, Friday morning, the 26th of June. Whoa, where's the month gone? Folks, what's on the agenda this morning on this Friday? It is Good Morning Country with Walshy from the bunker in Harrington on the mid-north coast in New South Wales. Our album of the week will continue and we'll have our final chat with Shelley Wyatt from Christchurch. She is Elskin Fly and her album Lion Den has been out.

Now, I am very happy to announce that I'll be chatting with Brooke McClymont at Amicus League. Today is the release of a brand new single from a new project. They are so busy, folks, and I've caught up with them just before they head to the airport because they are off on the Big Bird to start some live shows. They've got TV, they've got world travel, they've got everything. Brooke McClymont, Natalie Hesley, along around 7:15 this morning. The Rural Livestock Report is locked and loaded. It'll be along in around about 20 minutes.

Some beauties from the album A Load of Old Bollocks, and that's The Way, stroke, The Hustle. This is the music of Johnny Hall.

Yes, I've dusted off the catalogue of Johnny Horton, and Johnny Horton, very patriotic there. Three big cross hits. We had the Battle of New Orleans, Sink the Bismarck, and North to Alaska. They all went worldwide and charted. We also had I'm a One-Woman Man, and we opened up with I'm Ready If You're Willing. Folks, we're heading to the Rural Livestock Report. Johnny Horton continues to that report. I'm a honky.

0: Welcome to your daily market update, powered by Auctions Plus, Australia's largest ag marketplace. I'm Natasha Lobbin with today's report. A total of 24,245 head were offered across the national Auctions Plus sheep and lamb offering, down 26% on the previous week, while overall clearance came in at 86%, easing 8 percentage points. The Auctions Plus restock lamb indicator, or ARLI, lifted 15 cents to 1,549 cents a kilo dressed weight. First cross ewe lambs and shedding breed lambs were the standout performers in the lamb categories, both clearing at 100%. First cross ewe lambs averaged 724 cents a kilo and $341 a head, while merino ewe lambs were not far behind at 717 cents a kilo and an average of $356 a head, the latter jumping $75 a head on the week. In the joint ewe line, Scandin lamb merino ewes averaged $397 a head after gaining $40 on the week, and Scandin lamb composite other breed ewes topped the joint category at $435 a head, up $39. Crossbred lambs led the cents a kilo charge, averaging 808 cents a kilo after a sharp 100 cent lift on the week, with 1,034 head offered and 80% cleared. Merino weather lambs were the largest line by volume at 6,805 head, averaging 594 cents a kilo, up just 2 cents week on week, with an 87% clearance rate. Joined ewes attracted strong interest with 9,099 head offered and an overall clearance rate of 87% and an average of $373 a head across the category. Non-station mated ewes totaled 2,589 head with a clearance of 79% and an average of $292 a head, ranging from $258 to $329. Scandin lamb first cross ewes were the softest line in the joint category, clearing just 61% at an average of $372 a head, down $68 for the week. The 12,296 lambs offered cleared at 89% and averaged $272 a head across all types, ranging from $200 to $421 a head. That concludes today's market update, brought to you by Auctions Plus, dedicated to connecting ag.
1: A very good morning to you as you're waking around Australia on this Friday morning, the 26th of June, folks. It is Walshy on the wireless with Good Morning Country, coming to you from the bunker in Harrington. We're situated halfway between Taree and Port Macquarie on the mid-north coast of New South Wales. 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

from the archives of Stan Costa. Yes, we've dusted off by the fire, by a fire of Gidgee Coles. Come back to the bush, return of the stockman, the old Gidgee tree, and songs my old mates wrote. Folks, we are heading to news and weather. If you're departing, thank you for your company. I hope you have a safe, enjoyable day, a lovely weekend, and I hope you can join myself and Heather Farrell here next week for Good Morning Country. From the bunker, right through, except with Thursday from Horsham with Heather Farrell. In the meantime, we'll continue with Stan Costa, Darky Grant, the mailman. We'll follow it up with Catching Yellow Belly and the Old Barcoo and a little bit of Song of the Murray River to take us to news.

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2: Good morning, I'm Laura Devoy. Thousands of people are unaccounted for in northern Venezuela after two strong earthquakes struck northwest of the capital Caracas nearly 24 hours ago. At least 188 deaths have been confirmed. The BBC's Will Grant says the disaster comes after a time of enormous upheaval for Venezuela.
3: This year alone, what have we seen? We've seen airstrikes from Washington on Caracas, on Venezuelan soil. We've seen the then president, Nicolas Maduro, removed at gunpoint by US Delta Force troops. All of this means that it has been very, very turbulent. Now, it was interesting that the first nation that Delcy Rodriguez, the interim president, mentioned as offering support to Venezuela at this difficult time was the United States.
2: Another three AI-powered so-called nudifying services have withdrawn from Australia. The eSafety Commission took enforcement action against the services, which allow users to access or generate age-restricted material. In a statement, Commissioner Julian Mangrant said the services were increasingly being used to generate degrading and abuse content, including sexual exploitation material. A Tasmanian man who fatally shot a police officer last year will be sentenced today. Constable Keith Smith was serving a court-ordered repossession notice at a rural property in northeast Tasmania when he was killed. Lee Jeffrey Sashames pleaded guilty to murder as well as the aggravated assault of another police officer earlier this year. Victoria Police say no offence was detected during an investigation into an assault allegation made by a Liberal MP. Moira Deeming accused former opposition leader Matthew Guy of physically assaulting her at a dinner in Melbourne last month. Mr Guy vehemently denied the allegation. The investigation has now concluded. The United States Supreme Court has allowed President Donald Trump to strip legal protections from hundreds of thousands of immigrants. A program known as Temporary Protection Status allowed migrants from Haiti and Syria to remain in the US for humanitarian reasons. Separately, the court also ruled the government can turn away asylum seekers at the Mexico border if they had not set foot on US soil. It's been 52 years since the first barcode was scanned at an Ohio supermarket. Peter Hislop takes a look at where to next for the machine-readable code.
4: Australian businesses are being urged to have point-of-sale systems which can read both traditional and 2D barcodes. These carry more information, enhance traceability and enable better product safety. GS1 maintains standards for barcodes. CEO Maria Palazzolo says the original linear barcode reshaped the world.
5: It changed e-commerce forever and our lives all changed very much from that day.
4: But she says it wasn't designed for the current era of speed and accuracy, although through the adoption of 2D barcodes, businesses will be able to deliver the transparency consumers increasingly demand.
2: Turning to sport, the reigning premiers, the Brisbane Lions, are getting their AFL season back on track with a win over the second-placed Sydney Swans. The Lions led from the outset, the final score 19-12, 126 to 12-11, 83. Speaking after the match, Brisbane coach Chris Fagan explained his team's approach.
6: Our big focus tonight was just to run forward at them.

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2: Very good morning to you. Yes, it is Friday morning, the 26th of June. I'm Kevin Walsh, broadcasting from the bunker here in Harrington on the Mid-North Coast. We'll get to the weather in just a moment, folks. Coming up this morning, our album of the week will follow the next news and weather, and that's the final copy of Lion Den from Elskin Flat. And Shelley Wyatt will be along to chat about that project after that news. When we give you the cue to call, you'll be able to enter the giveaway competition. And around just before 7:15 this morning, Brooke McClymont and Adam Eggersley, what a busy life they've got. And I managed to snare them. They've got a brand new single out today, folks. So you'll hear that around 7:15 this morning. In the meantime, let's look at the weather and keep you up to speed around Australia weather-wise on this Friday morning.
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2: Brisbane, partly cloudy, a shower of 220. Sydney, partly cloudy, showers 17. Canberra, 14 and partly cloudy. And Melbourne, cloudy 14. Hobart, partly cloudy 12. Adelaide, 16 and partly cloudy. And Perth, cloudy, rain easing 18. Alice Springs, morning frost, sunny day 18. Into Queensland and Cairns, partly cloudy, a shower or 226. Townsville, cloudy, possible shower 27. Mackay, partly cloudy, a shower or 223. In Rockhampton, cloudy, a shower or 222. And Hervey Bay, partly cloudy, a shower or two, also 22. Gaynder, 23 and partly cloudy. Into New South Wales, Armidale, cloudy 14. Orange, 12 and partly cloudy. And Yass, 13 and partly cloudy. Young, sunny 15. Cooma, minus 3 and a top of 12. Morning frost, partly cloudy early, possible sunny afternoon. Batemans Bay, partly cloudy, possible shower 17. And Bega, morning frost, mostly sunny 17. While in Griffith, partly cloudy 16. Into Victoria, Mildura, partly cloudy 16. Swan Hill, you've got a cloudy day 15. And Shepparton, morning fog, partly cloudy 14. Bansdale, partly cloudy 15. Horsham, cloudy, light winds 12. And Warrnambool also, cloudy light winds, but a top of 14. Into South Australia, Mount Gambier, partly cloudy 14. Port Pirie, sunny 18. Ceduna, sunny 17. Into Tasmania, Nubina, partly cloudy 11. Huonville, cloudy 12. Oatlands, minus 3, a top of only 9. Morning frost, partly cloudy day. In the Territory, Darwin, sunny 32. Moving to WA, Albany, cloudy, showers 17. Bunbury, cloudy, rain at times, windy 17. Carruthers, 27 and sunny. Newman, 25 and sunny. Kununurra, sunny 30. Broome, sunny 31. Here in Harrington and Taree, we've just had one. A shower or two, partly cloudy, light winds, and a top of 18. You're up to date with news, sport and weather. We'll get back to this music mix from the archives as we dust off the hits, the memories from a bygone era. With Walshy on the wireless, good morning Australia, wherever you are. Hope your day's shaping up to be a beauty.
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Showboat Kalang. And prior to that, of course, Old Willera Wang. Folks, it is Good Morning Country. We're working our way through to the news and weather. What have I got locked and loaded? We are dusting off the archives. And Reg Lindsay's along with the triple play. We've got Armstrong, of course. The Bowen River Rodeo and Don't Let the Stars Get in Your Eyes. The Snyder Sisters will drop along when Grandma does the line dance, and maybe a little bit of Saltbush with their golden guitar winning Sassafras Gap. Oh, it's Good Morning Country. Good morning.

folks can't even take a bow. Just watch me. 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
2: Good morning, I'm Laura Devoy. Thousands of people are unaccounted for in northern Venezuela after two strong earthquakes struck northwest of the capital Caracas nearly 24 hours ago. At least 188 deaths have been confirmed. The BBC's Will Grant says the disaster comes after a time of enormous upheaval for Venezuela.
3: This year alone, what have we seen? We've seen airstrikes from Washington on Caracas, on Venezuelan soil. We've seen the then president, Nicolas Maduro, removed at gunpoint by US Delta Force troops. All of this means that it has been very, very turbulent. Now, it was interesting that the first nation that Delcy Rodriguez, the interim president, mentioned as offering support to Venezuela at this difficult time was the United States.
2: Another three AI-powered so-called nudifying services have withdrawn from Australia. The eSafety Commission took enforcement action against the services which allow users to access or generate age-restricted material. In a statement, Commissioner Julian Mingrant said the services were increasingly being used to generate degrading and abuse content, including sexual exploitation material. A Tasmanian man who fatally shot a police officer last year will be sentenced today. Constable Keith Smith was serving a court-ordered repossession notice at a rural property in northeast Tasmania when he was killed. Lee Jeffrey Sashames pleaded guilty to murder as well as the aggravated assault of another police officer earlier this year. Victoria Police say no offence was detected during an investigation into an assault allegation made by a Liberal MP. Moira Deeming accused former opposition leader Matthew Guy of physically assaulting her at a dinner in Melbourne last month. Mr Guy vehemently denied the allegation. The investigation has now concluded. The United States Supreme Court has allowed President Donald Trump to strip legal protections from hundreds of thousands of immigrants. A program known as Temporary Protection Status allowed migrants from Haiti and Syria to remain in the US for humanitarian reasons. Separately, the court also ruled the government can turn away asylum seekers at the Mexico border if they had not set foot on US soil. It's been 52 years since the first barcode was scanned at an Ohio supermarket. Peter Hislop takes a look at where to next for the machine-readable code.
4: Australian businesses are being urged to have point-of-sale systems which can read both traditional and 2D barcodes. These carry more information, enhance traceability and enable better product safety. GS1 maintains standards for barcodes. CEO Maria Palazzolo says the original linear barcode reshaped the world.
5: It changed e-commerce forever and our lives all changed very much from that day.
4: But she says it wasn't designed for the current era of speed and accuracy, although through the adoption of 2D barcodes, businesses will be able to deliver the transparency consumers increasingly demand.
2: Turning to sport, the reigning premiers, the Brisbane Lions, are getting their AFL season back on track with a win over the second-placed Sydney Swans. The Lions led from the outset, the final score 19-12, 126 to 12-11, 83. Speaking after the match, Brisbane coach Chris Fagan explained his team's approach.
6: Our big focus tonight was just to run forward at them because they want to play that handball game, and it's a little bit nerve-wracking for your players to do that, but that is how you've got to play against them.
2: And the Socceroos are gearing up for their final group match at the FIFA World Cup. They'll face Paraguay from 12 p.m. Australian Eastern Standard Time.
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0: A very good morning to you as you're waking around Australia on this Friday morning, the 26th of June. I'm Kevin Walsh from the bunker in Harrington on the mid-north coast of New South Wales. Folks, coming up in just a moment, our album of the week. I'll be chatting with Shelley Wyatt in Christchurch. Her project, she is Else Can Fly, and the album Lion Den, the final copy. Hold the phones, I'll give you the cue to call at the appropriate time. And don't forget, in the next half hour, around just before 7:15, I caught up with Brooke McClymont and Adam Eckersley, who have got a brand new single out today. And they are crazy, those couple. And plenty of touring, plenty of action, and plenty of TV. It's all going to be revealed in that quick interview that I did with them. In the meantime, let's look at the weather around Australia on this Friday morning.
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0: In Brisbane, partly cloudy, a shower 2:20. Sydney, partly cloudy, shower 17. Canberra, 14 and partly cloudy. And Melbourne, 14 and cloudy. Hobart, partly cloudy, 12. Adelaide, 16 and partly cloudy. And Perth, cloudy, rain easing, 18. Alice Springs, morning frost, sunny day, 18. Into Queensland, Cairns, partly cloudy, a shower 2:26. Townsville, cloudy, possible shower, 27 there. And Mackay, partly cloudy, a shower 2:23. Rockhampton, cloudy, shower 2:22. Harvey Bay, partly cloudy, a shower 2:22. And Gander, 23 and partly cloudy. Into New South Wales, Armidale, cloudy 14, Orange 12 and partly cloudy. Yass, partly cloudy 13, Young, sunny 15. Cooma, minus 3 overnight, a top of 12. Morning frost, partly cloudy early, possible sunny afternoon. Folks, Batemans Bay, partly cloudy, possible shower 17 and bigger. Morning frost, mostly sunny 17. While in Griffith, partly cloudy 16. Into Victoria, Mildura, partly cloudy 16. Swan Hill, cloudy 15. And Shepparton, morning fog, partly cloudy 14. In Bansdale, 15 and partly cloudy. Horsham, cloudy light winds 12 the top. Warrnambool, cloudy light winds 14 the top. Into South Australia, Mount Gambier, partly cloudy 14. In Port Pirie, you've got a sunny day in 18. And Ceduna, sunny 17. Into Tasmania, Nubina, partly cloudy 11. And Huonville, cloudy 12. Oatlands, minus 3 overnight, a top of only 9. Morning frost, partly cloudy day. In the Territory, Darwin, sunny and 32. Moving to WA and Albany, cloudy, showers 17. Bunbury, cloudy, rain at times, windy 17. Karratha, sunny 27. Newman, 25 and sunny. And Kununurra, sunny 30. Broome, 31 and sunny. Here in Harrington and Taree on the mid-north coast of New South Wales, partly cloudy, a shower or two, light winds, and a top of 18. You're up to date with news, sport and weather. Remember, hold the phones till I give you the cue to call, and it's most appreciated. No calls during the news and weather. You won't get through. I'll give you the cue to call after that weather. Whilst you're on the wireless, whether you're streaming while you're around the world and parts or just in your backyard, on the Community Plus app, thank you, or you may be listening to us on your local community radio station. 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
0: Well, it is Friday morning, it's Album of the Week, and our guest, as she has been each and every weekday morning this week, from Christchurch in New Zealand, under the banner of Else Can Fly. It is lovely to catch up again this morning with Shelley Wyatt. Good morning, Shelley.
4: Good morning, Walshy. How's it going today?
0: Well, it's pretty good Friday. We love Friday, the weekend just around the corner for a lot. Others, of course, in this day and age, their working week's probably about to commence. But we take the view of Friday, end of the working week, and we can have a few relaxing drinks, catch up with friends, and enjoy some music. But we've got a bit of work to do, and all week we've been chatting about Lion Den, your album, out and available. And we're wanting our listeners to buy a physical copy, aren't we? How can they do that?
4: Well, it would be fantastic if they would. They can go on to Bandcamp under Else Can Fly, and they will find the album available there to them. They can order it there. Or you can go to elskinfly.com, and you'll find the link to the album there as well.
0: And they can request an autograph?
4: Oh, of course, yes.
0: Yeah.
4: Definitely.
0: Are there any prospects of getting over to Australia?
4: Oh, I sure would love to do that one day, for sure. I'd love to see Tamworth, and I'd love to tour around a little bit and play around and see a lot of the music over there, because it's such a great music scene. But yes, hopefully one day.
0: Well, if any promoter out there is thinking, here's an opportunity, and Else Can Fly's electronic platforms are the initial contact. In the meantime, we've got merch available, and that's also on the electronic platform there, isn't it?
4: Yes, indeed.
0: All right. Well, I wanted, before we feature the final selected track, thank you ever so much. It has been a testing couple of weeks, and we've finally got to this point in time. Our listeners have thoroughly enjoyed your music, and I know that your fan base is going to improve as a result of your chatting with us and telling us about the musical journey. So a big thank you for that.
4: Oh, well, I'm super, super grateful for you having me on your show. It's an honor.
0: The track I've selected, and folks, the story is that we've got five mornings. There are 10 tracks, and I could go to any of the 10 tracks and select, but I try and select something that's maybe a little different, and maybe thinking ahead and preempting that there may be a story behind each track. Is there a story that you can tell us about Hard Grass Life?
4: Oh, absolutely. So Hard Grass Life was written about my time that I spent out in Alberta in the prairies in Canada. And it was a little place called Sunny Nook. And it was, you know, an hour from the nearest shopping place and such. And the people, the way they band together and achieve a lot in the communities and working on their ranches, is very admirable, and it's all about living life in Sunny Nook, Alberta.
0: Well, we'll take the opportunity to feature that particular track. You stay safe, and I know life for Shelley Wyatt is very busy with work, with your music, with being a mum, and with life in general, but please keep writing these wonderful tracks.
4: Oh, thanks again so much for having me, Walshy. I really appreciate it.
0: On Good Morning Country, yes, Shelley Wyatt is Else Can Fly, and from Christchurch in New Zealand, we've been chatting this week about Lion Den. Here is the featured track, our final selected track this week, Hard Grass Life.

It's Shelley Wyatt, Who Is Else Can Fly, and Lion Den, the album, and Livin', the Hard Grass Life was the featured track. Folks, we're about to work our way to news and weather. If you're departing, top of the hour, thanks for your company. On behalf of Heather Farrell and myself, have a safe, enjoyable weekend. For those returning, we'll get back to the music mix after the news and weather, including that interview with Brooke McClymont and Adam Eckersley, and hold the phones after that news and weather. But right now, we'll open up the phones, and you've got around about 12 minutes to get your name into the draw before the news and weather. 0488 677 645. 0488 677 645. Rod Dowsett and the selection team will take us closer to news and weather.

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2: Good morning, I'm Laura Devoy. Rescue efforts are continuing in Venezuela following yesterday's earthquakes. A 7.1 magnitude quake, which struck west of the capital, Caracas, was followed less than a minute later by a 7.5 magnitude tremor. 188 deaths have been confirmed, but there are fears that number could increase with more than 1,500 injured. The damage is significant. 250 buildings have been damaged or destroyed. Industry experts say Australia should introduce strict rules for data centres to avoid developers exploiting resources in the global artificial intelligence race. AI regulation was a topic of discussions at the Committee for Economic Development of Australia's State of the Nation conference last night. Electricity companies were vocal in their support for data centres, saying they could underwrite investments in renewable energy projects if managed correctly. CDC Data Centres, the largest owner-operator of data centres in Australia, says stringent and clear regulations are needed to govern approvals. The US Secretary of State Marco Rubio has reassured America's Gulf allies the Strait of Hormuz will remain toll-free. Iran has suggested it will charge ships for transiting the waterway, but Oman, which also borders the strait, has ruled it out. Speaking in Bahrain during a tour of the Gulf, Mr. Rubio dismissed the idea of a toll as nonsensical.
3: What's the consequence for not paying? Let's say a ship says, well, I'm not going to pay the fee. It's not like a toll on a road. You don't get a ticket in the mail. They get shot at. You shoot at one ship, you sink one ship, no other ship is going to move. So that sort of system is not only unwise, it can't happen, it's not even workable. So you might as well abandon the fantasy now.
2: That audio from the BBC. Nine has confirmed longtime host of The Today Show, Karl Stefanovic, will leave the network immediately. It comes after his podcast interview with British far-right figure Tommy Robinson, which was produced independently of Nine, was removed from its platforms this week. Having hosted the morning program for nearly two decades, Mr. Stefanovic was the highest paid television presenter in Australia. The UK and Switzerland have both recorded their hottest June days since measurements began. The mercury reached 36.4 degrees in Somerset in southwestern England, while in Switzerland, 38 degrees. A June record was also recorded in Paris, 40.9 degrees. French media is reporting at least 101 million people across Europe were expected to experience temperatures above 35 degrees Celsius on Thursday. Football fans are gearing up for Australia's final World Cup group stage match. With the details, Scarlett Coppola.
4: It's expected thousands of Aussies will be leaving work early today to watch the Socceroos face Paraguay at San Francisco Bay Area Stadium. Knockoff for Kickoff has employees across the country counting down for an early mark, where they will then head to local venues who are hosting live screenings of the game. The highly anticipated match will begin at midday, Australian Eastern Standard Time. The Socceroos need to win or draw to secure a more favourable path through the knockouts.
2: And the South Sydney Rabbitohs remain in contention for the NRL's top four after a 32-12 win over the Parramatta Eels. The Rabbits were just 6 points ahead at halftime but scored four consecutive tries to run away with the game. Coach Wayne Bennett says he was happy with his team's defensive efforts.
5: I think we did seven sets in a row on the try line there. When we got given low six to goes, that was pretty impressive.
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2: Good morning, I'm Laura Devoy. Oxfam says yesterday's earthquakes in Venezuela could worsen an already severe humanitarian crisis. The organisation says nearly 9 million people were in need of aid before the quakes struck. Authorities say the quakes caused significant damage, with 250 buildings damaged or destroyed and at least 188 people killed. Oxfam says its partners are already on the ground working to determine the extent of the damage and the most urgent needs of the affected communities. The eSafety Commission has welcomed the withdrawal of three so-called nudifying services from Australia. The AI-powered services allow users to access or generate age-restricted material. In a statement, Commissioner Julian McGrant said the services were increasingly being used to generate degrading and abuse content, including sexual exploitation material. Experts are calling on the World Health Organization to name a common yet overlooked disease as a neglected tropical disease. One third of the world's population is infected with the toxoplasmosis parasite, which can cause ocular toxoplasmosis, an eye infection that can cause permanent vision loss. Ophthalmologist Professor Justine Smith from Flinders University told National Radio News, with the WHO's recognition, there can be meaningful steps taken to prevent the infection.
3: In 2012, the WHO identified a number of neglected tropical diseases for prevention and control. And since that time, there's been really substantial progress made fighting against those selected diseases. We're seeking toxoplasmosis can be recognised too, so it doesn't get left behind.
2: Newly released documents show King Charles III paid £12.9 million or $24.6 million in tax in 2024-25. It's the first time the monarch has revealed their tax bill. The King's eldest son William, the Prince of Wales, paid more than $14.7 million in tax during the same period. Astronomers have discovered two exoplanets, which are planets outside the Earth's solar system. Here's the BBC's science correspondent, Helen Briggs.
4: The planets are roughly the size of Jupiter, but with just a fraction of its mass. Only a few dozen of these so-called superpuff planets are known, and it's even rarer to find two formed from the same disk of dust and gas locked in a gravitational dance. What makes them most remarkable is that they are constituted of material that is very spread out, making them very light and puffy for their size. Astrophysicist Dr. George Dransfield of the University of Oxford, who led the research, says the planets resemble shaving foam in their density.
5: So the density is so low, they're so puffy and diffuse that we compare the density to candy floss.
2: Turning to sport, the reigning premiers, the Brisbane Lions, are getting their AFL season back on track with a win over the second-placed Sydney Swans. The Lions led from the outset, the final score 19-12-126 to 12-11-83. Speaking after the match, Brisbane coach Chris Fagan explained his team's approach.
6: Our big focus tonight was just to run forward at them because they want to play that handball game, and it's a little bit nerve-wracking for your players to do that, but that is how you've got to play against them.
2: And the Socceroos are gearing up for their final group match at the FIFA World Cup. They'll face Paraguay from 12 p.m. Australian Eastern Standard Time. A win or a draw will secure Australia a spot in the knockout round.
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motorbike and it's raining hard and I'm to a man on one side and to my guitar and I have to fight the bouncer when I get to my destination because he doesn't recognize me from my promotion. I say, well, hey, is that my problem? You should really get it together.

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1: National Radio News.
2: Good morning, I'm Laura Devoy. Rescuers are digging through rubble in Venezuela looking for survivors of yesterday's earthquakes. At least 188 people were killed and more than 1,500 injured. It's believed 200 are trapped. Authorities say 250 buildings were damaged or destroyed. Survivor Kelvin Padilla spoke to the BBC.
3: And I saw half of my house falling off like that, literally. I saw 10 different buildings that doesn't exist anymore. They were like complete crash. There are people alive trapped in those houses. Everybody is looking for medicines and for the relative.
2: The Federal Treasurer has dismissed former Reserve Bank Governor Philip Lowe's criticism of the government's tax reform. Dr. Lowe said yesterday while he supported changes to tax concessions on property investment, the tax reform would not lift housing supply. He said the extension of the capital gains tax treatment to non-residential assets would limit growth investment. Speaking this morning, Jim Chalmers said he doesn't share that view.
4: When it comes to the substance of his comments, we are fixing a very damaging distortion that has existed in our tax system for a quarter of a century. It's locked too many people out of housing, especially young people. And once you decide to deal with that distortion, it doesn't make a lot of sense to replace it with another distortion in the tax system.
2: A major highway linking Sydney to the New South Wales Central West is expected to remain closed for another 12 months. The state government has this morning announced a contract has been awarded to fix the Great Western Highway at Victoria Pass. It's been closed since March after cracks were found in a near 200-year-old bridge. The successful contractor will oversee the delivery of a new, more durable crossing at Mitchell's Causeway. Construction will begin in July, with the road expected to reopen in the second quarter of next year. Thousands of Australians are expected to knock off work today to pack into live sites, pubs and clubs around the country to cheer on the Socceroos in their final group match at the FIFA World Cup. With more, Scarlett Coppola.
5: It's expected thousands of Aussies will be leaving work early today to watch the Socceroos face Paraguay at San Francisco Bay Area Stadium. Knockoff for kickoff has employees across the country counting down for an early mark, where they will then head to local venues who are hosting live screenings of the game. The highly anticipated match will begin at midday, Australian Eastern Standard Time. The Socceroos need to win or draw to secure a more favourable path through the knockouts.
2: And the Prime Minister told the ABC he hopes employers will be generous with those who are at work come kickoff.
6: I've got to say, I've got a ministry meeting here in Parliament House this morning. It will end sharply at 11:30, I assure you, so that people can get in front of their TV screen.
2: The South Sydney Rabbitohs remain in contention for the NRL's top four after a 32-12 win over the Parramatta Eels. The Rabbits were just 6 points ahead at halftime. Coach Wayne Bennett says he was happy with his team's defensive effort.
7: I think we did seven sets in a row on the try line there. When we got given away six to goes, that was pretty impressive.
2: And in cricket, New Zealand openers Tom Latham and Devon Conway both surpassed 150 on day one of the third test against England.
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2: Good morning, I'm Laura Devoy. The Prime Minister says it's unclear at this stage if any Australians were affected by the earthquakes in Venezuela. Two tremors struck within a minute of each other yesterday, causing major damage in the country's north, including in the capital, Caracas. Local authorities have confirmed 188 deaths, but expect that number to rise, with more than 1,000 people injured. Speaking to the ABC, Anthony Albanese said he's not yet aware if any Australians were in the region.
3: Given the numbers that have been impacted, it would certainly is possible that Australians are caught up in it. We're continuing to monitor the situation, and our heart goes out to anyone here who has relatives or friends in Venezuela.
2: The Department of Foreign Affairs and Trade says it's ready to provide consular assistance to Australians in Venezuela. A new report has warned dozens of people and thousands of pets could die if fire ants spread across Australia. The Australia Institute says if the invasive species is not contained, a spike in stings could cause an extra 623,000 medical visits a year. The Institute has criticised the federal, state and territory governments for not adequately funding eradication measures. Australians are being urged to participate in the National Bowel Cancer Screening Program. The program has been going for 20 years, but fewer than half of eligible people are completing the at-home test. Bowel cancer is the deadliest cancer in Australia for those aged 25 to 54, but if caught early, more than 90% of cases can be successfully treated. Federal Health Minister Mark Butler says he wants to see more people complete the at-home test.
4: At the moment, only about 4 in 10 Australians who receive a kit in the mail return it. If that number increased to just 6 in 10, we'd literally save about 85,000 lives over the next 15 years. So when a kit comes through into your letterbox, don't put it in a drawer. Certainly don't throw it in the bin. Go through the process, put it in the mail. It could save your life.
2: The original linear barcode is being celebrated today, 52 years since it was first scanned at a supermarket in Ohio. GS1 maintains standards for barcodes. CEO Maria Palazzolo says while the barcode reshaped the world, 2D barcodes are now increasingly delivering the transparency consumers are demanding. She says despite the progress, the barcode remains incredibly relevant today.
5: The warehouse stocking the shelves, the transportation of goods throughout the supply chain, both locally and globally, everything relies on scanning that barcode. Without that, there would be so much more inefficiency, and obviously we would have a real issue in identifying the goods that we make, move, and ultimately sell.
2: King Charles III will be the first monarch in more than two centuries to not live in Buckingham Palace. The King and Queen continued living in Clarence House in St James's Palace when they ascended the throne due to ongoing renovations in Buckingham Palace. But they've confirmed today they won't make the move when the works finish next year. The tradition of the monarch living at the palace was started by Queen Victoria in 1837. Turning to sport, Ecuador has shocked Germany with a 2-1 win.